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Meanwhile, do you know some deadly people out there that could be you could nominate for the Australian of the Year, and it could be from your community? Well, nominations are now open for the 2027 Australian of the Year Awards, and they close as of the 31st of July. So they've got categories of Australian of the Year, Senior Australian.

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And we're also streaming on our website, so kooriradio.com, and just follow us there. And don't forget, between 10 and 11, Black Chat also broadcasts through the National Indigenous Radio Service, coming out of Turbiyagra country up there in Menjin, beautiful Queensland. And hey, today we're doing some great, well, what, all these flash ladies, all these women, they're doing some great things out there. Yeah, they've had their babies and now they're out there helping other people. So one of those deadly sisters is the CEO of AES, the Aboriginal Employment Strategy. She's originally from Queensland, just like me, and we've come down here, and that's Chrissy Marsalis, and we're going to find out a little bit more about the opportunities that AES and our people, you know, not just First Nation people, but our different organisations and corporations are wanting to employ First Nation people. So stay tuned for that. And we'll play your First Nation deadly music. And as the news comes to hand, we'll keep you updated with that as well. So we're always checking to see what's happening there. And who we've got here, unlawful evacuation of Rivercliff disturbs Aboriginal ancestral remains. And a cliff at site in South Australia, Riverland, home to Aboriginal ancestral remains, has been excavated without authorisation. Oh my goodness, yeah. The site is home to Aboriginal ancestral remains and artefacts. The River Murray, Marley Aboriginal Corporation, said it was only told of the earth work 3 years after they occurred, and the State Planning Commission is reviewing stage one of the retrospective development. My goodness, how is that they get away with it? So that's just come in. And as I said, we'll keep you updated with that and more here on Black Chat. And we're going to play some deadly music. So we're going to kick this hour off with a little bit from another Queenslander, originally from Bowen, and that's Marcus Corowa, who will be the main singer in Leah Purcell's her opera. And that's going to be coming to Sydney in August. And it's called Everybody. And then we'll come back with Chrissy Marsalis here on Black Chat. So don't go away.

0: And if we try, there's Marcus Corowa, and don't forget, he's in the Drover Wife Opera, which is coming to the Sydney Opera House at the beginning of August. But in studio now, we're going to be catching up with the CEO of the Aboriginal Employment Strategy, and that's Christy Marcellus. And we've got her here. Hey, my sister, welcome back again.
1: Good morning, Lola, and good morning, my Query Radio family.
0: Yep, all out there, yes. Now, we've been hearing, you know, you're an employment agency, but you're doing more than employment. But at the moment, we're hearing a lot of racism that's happening, not just in the everyday places, but in the public service as well. With the AES, you know, is there a process that when people come through to employ Aboriginal people, like a RAP program, or is there something that they sign off on?
1: Yeah, not so much sign off on, but I think the beauty of the AES is that we work with employers that we choose to work with, and how we select those is based on, do we feel like they're going to be a good place for our mob to work? And then we absolutely suss out who are the leaders, decision makers, supervisors. You know, if we get any sense that those organisations are racist or not the best place, then we won't encourage people to work there.
0: Oh, wow. No, that's good. So do you have many companies that have created RAP programs?
1: Yeah, I think it's, you know, I think maybe the RAP side of the world with employees have slowed down a little bit, but I do see value in RAPs. And it does provide a really great focus on employment. So absolutely, we work with a lot of organisations who have RAPs, who are genuine about employing First Nations Australians, who are genuine about building relationships and providing all the great support in a workplace to make sure that job opportunities, not just a short term, but a career. So there are some good mobs out there, good employers.
0: And also too, AES is, well, it started in Moree way back in the day. I remember Dick Eston, and I'd interviewed him, you know, many years ago, and then it became full on. He handed it over full on for Aboriginal people. But it's not just Sydney, eh? You've expanded the opportunities AES is giving our First Nation mob.
1: Absolutely. And I'm really excited to kind of start announcing to the world that we're actually starting to plan for our 30 years of AES in November. So we're going to be having yarns with community, and we want to be able to capture some of those stories. And as you said, started in the centre of the world, Moree, our favourite place, and that's where AES started 30 years ago. And yeah, we've got, you know, 7 regional offices around New South Wales today, and we service a lot of other areas outside of those core communities. So we're here and got 3 sites here in Sydney, Tamworth, Moree, Coffs Harbour, Kempsey. Who else did I forget? And then, yeah, do a bit of work in Port, do a little bit of work in Grafton. Yeah, really good local organisation servicing local mob. Yeah. So, but yeah, 30 years this year, everyone. So,
0: goodness, that's when I interviewed Dick Eston 30 years ago. Oh my goodness.
1: Yeah. So, we're doing a bit of a shout out to all the communities. If you have ever received support from AES and you've got a great story to tell about what support you got and where you are today, we'd love to hear from you. And if you've got any old great photos, and, you know, over the 30 years, there's been a lot of Aboriginal people who've worked for the AES interested to capture some of that story. We're going to be showcasing that OG world of AES and the impact it's had over the last 30 years. We're really excited about it.
0: Well, so is the opportunities growing more and more for our people?
1: Yeah, absolutely. I think as Australia, and as you mentioned, there's still a lot of racism around the country, right? And, you know, with the Pauline Hansons of the world and those mob that support her, it is causing a lot. We're starting to see racism rear its ugly head again in some areas. But genuinely, most employers out there value the contributions and the different perspectives that First Nations people bring and our talent and our expertise. And more industry sectors are opening up, and more people are reaching out to AES to create those connections to local community, because some employees don't know how to engage.
0: Well, they feel a bit uncomfortable. But also too, it's not just about employment. You're also giving people opportunities for training too, haven't you, to get them employed?
1: Yeah, absolutely. So maybe like just over 2 years ago, we did a big extensive consultation around New South Wales about what are the things that community feel are important to be able to support people into long-term jobs and careers. And Mob told us all sorts of things, from the importance of getting a driver's license.
0: Yes.
1: The ability to have simple things that many of us take for granted around accessing your ID. Kind of basic, not even accredited training, but non-accredited, just building skills. We do a lot of budgeting, life coaching, mentoring. Licensing has been a huge one. We've got a massive waiting list for to support young people get licenses. But, you know, again, it's been a fantastic way to build confidence and get people more employable too, because these days most people need a license for a job. Well-being support. Pretty much, Lola, anything that will support someone into an employment opportunity and to stay into employment and build a career, AES will support it.
0: No, because I think I just saw a job the other day about looking for Aboriginal people to be drivers instructors. So I can't remember where that was, driving instructors, yes,
1: yeah.
0: which would be really, really good. Because in a lot of our regional communities, I mean, back in the day, kids were driving around at, 5 and 6 yeah. on the farms to, uh-huh. you know, line up the cattle and everything, you know.
1: Yeah.
0: But it would be, it's interesting. What type of jobs are people wanting Aboriginal people to?
1: Yeah, I think we do get a lot of requests for hospitality and retail.
0: Yep.
1: But typically they're the two industries that are really high risk. They're very casualised. Mm. There's not a lot of support, and they're kind of churn and burn industries. So typically we won't support many job placements in those sectors unless it's a great employer. Like we've just done a partnership with Zara. I know Zara's not around a lot of regional towns, but certainly here in probably metro areas. We've got Aboriginal young people in every Zara store across the Sydney region now, even the flash ones in Bondi, through a program, a partnership with the AES, training up and supporting young people and older people too to have a career in retail. So where there are good employers who don't do the churn and burn, but otherwise we usually steer away from those. But health sector, social service sector, continue to be the biggest employers of Aboriginal people. There are still a high demand and a lot of vacancies.
0: Yep.
1: And we've been excited to work with the health sector, particularly around growing primary healthcare workers. We're negotiating at the moment more allied health traineeships to help build the workforce in health.
0: Okay, what about construction? Because now we're starting to get a lot of women now in construction now, or, you know, whether they be sparkies, plumbers, but in construction as well.
1: Yeah, absolutely. Construction still is probably the top three major employer these days.
0: Wow.
1: I mean, you know, back in the day, people thought construction was just, you know, picking up, swinging a hammer and doing hardcore, labour work for men, you know. But there is definitely a diversity now. We're seeing Aboriginal women in project management roles in construction sites. We're seeing Aboriginal qualified work health and safety assessors on large construction sites to trades. And as we know, tradies are on a really good salary these days. If you can get yourself a trade, particularly in the big regional areas, you're going to be in high demand and you're going to be paid a lot of walang. So continue to look at, if you're interested, young ones in doing apprenticeships, it's really, really good investment in your time.
0: What about, you know, when you say hospitality, have we got any of those big hotels, motels, you know, hotels employing Aboriginal people and then them getting opportunities to go overseas and work within their hotels overseas?
1: Yeah, absolutely. I think the challenge for them, they've definitely got a desire to employ more First Nations people. And obviously in hospitality, you want to showcase to the world and tourists in Australia, First Nations people and culture. However, they don't always tend to be set up well to support people. Like I said, they tend to be churn and burn. Mm. But I think there are some hospitality companies who are doing a good job, who do have great internal supports, who do have a larger Aboriginal workforce, so people can feel a sense of safety. They've got some peer support and others in the organisation that they can lean on and connect to. We are seeing improvements, but I think we're a long way off on where we could be around hospitality and tourism.
0: What about finance, like banks and financial institutions?
1: I think that's been one of the areas that's been the slowest growth for our mob. we can probably count in every family Aboriginal lawyers.
0: Yep, oh, heaps of lawyers, yeah.
1: But if you look across the look across Australia, there's a we could probably count the number of Aboriginal accountants on our hand, unfortunately. Still continues to be one of the professions that is not attracting Aboriginal people. And IT would be the other one. There's such huge demand for tech roles now.
0: Really?
1: Like huge amount of vacancies. Unfortunately, though, a lot of those jobs are being filled by international workers because Australia, not just not First Nations, but any Australian, we don't have the skills and capabilities here in the country to fill all of that demand.
0: Well, we do actually have them, but the kids don't realise. I mean, we've got a lot of kids, you know, in areas that are really savvy on, you know, doing, but they don't realise it that they could get a job and this could be their life's work, you know, because in the early days of computers, our kids were making games up and it's just unbelievable. And I think more needs to be, I suppose, taught to kids.
1: Yeah, and I think there's some truth in the saying, you can't be what you can't see.
0: Yeah.
1: And also just having connections to these big employers, right? Like I said earlier, some of these big IT companies don't know how to connect in with community, right? And that's the value of an AES. We often work with these big companies to say, you show us the vacancies, we'll help connect you in with local communities. Let them see what the work is. Let them come and see, feel, touch, meet the team. And it's often these connections that AES create where some of those opportunities, which often seem out of reach or alien for our community, we can help make those happen by those partnerships.
0: Well, you know, like you're saying, you're celebrating the 30th anniversary in November. Have we had people come back to you and say, look, thanks for this because now I've got my own business?
1: Oh, lots. I've started collecting stories already, Lola, and there's a beautiful one which started in Maureen. It's important we really tell that Maureen story strongly. He was the first Aboriginal, what are they called? They're called, they assess the cotton.
0: Oh, really?
1: Yeah.
0: And he's still alive.
1: And he's still today one of the handful of Aboriginal cotton classes. That's what they're called.
0: They're called cotton what?
1: Cotton classes. Only a handful of Aboriginal people in Australia. Through his connections in Moree 30 years ago, he was sent over to the US to do a cotton classing qualification, which is very exclusive, I hear.
0: Wow.
1: And he still works today in the cotton industry and also in the grain industry as well, doing assessments of stock. So we're capturing his story and it's pretty amazing. His children are successful professionals now, and you can often see, I love hearing those stories about not only supporting one person, but the flow-on effect that when someone breaks a cycle or goes into a different profession, the opportunities that's opened up to those family members and community is beautiful.
0: No, it's amazing because, you know, Maureen's got a high cancer because of the cotton. I mean, I went out there for a festival. I just about choked one afternoon. It was like, what is that? And they said, oh, that's just, they're spraying the cotton. And I went, what? This is, and yeah, there's a lot of people that have got cancer out there, but it's amazing that he's still there after all this time. Yeah, so, wow. That's amazing. So that's just one at the very beginnings AES out there.
1: Absolutely. Oh. So I've really enjoying, I've been with the company for 12 years this year, but I still discover those gem stories about people's experiences in different communities around New South Wales and other parts of the country where we've operated over the years too. But really unique professions or just, you know, I love hearing the stories about, you know, AES were the first to believe in me, and because of that belief and that connection, I made a change, and now I'm doing well in my life, and my family's doing good, and I think they're the stories I really love to hear.
0: Well, especially when you've been a part of it as well, isn't it?
1: Yeah,
0: makes you feel that you are doing the right thing. How many do you have in your team here?
1: Oh, in Redfern, in AES? In Redfern, we've got there's probably a staff of 15 here in Redfern.
0: Yep.
1: I feel like the Redfern is like our Redfern and Maury competition on the favourite spots in the AES.
0: Oh, really?
1: Yep. But we've probably got, there's probably
0: all up
1: 120 AES staff across New South Wales these days, and we still want to do some more work in Queensland. I think we'll focus on our East Coast connections. But definitely, yeah, loving the work in New South Wales at the moment. Really good stuff. And we're loving the diversity of the supports we can provide community and being responsive to what community need and want, and the local employment opportunities that are available in our communities. You know, they're all very different. And AES officers and the teams are really well placed to support people in those communities.
0: So you've got, it's not just about employment, you're giving them opportunities to do training and also to licensing, your license.
1: Yep.
0: So it's just, is there just not car license, you've got truck licenses, you know?
1: We're not doing truck licenses at the moment. However, yep. People have started to let us know that that's something that might need supporting. We had a group out at Tamworth who are interested in getting their truck licenses. So it's on the list for something that we might be able to do down the track. But at the moment, it's driver licensing. Yeah.
0: Just everyday licenses. Yeah. You know, because you've got, I suppose with these mining companies, so you've got women I know in Queensland up there. Yeah. They're driving them big trucks.
1: Yeah, I've got one of my besties.
0: Oh, glamour. Yeah. Glamour truck drivers up there.
1: With the pink high vis and the pink boots and the hat. Yeah. And yeah, she's driving, I don't know what they're called, but one of those monster trucks and construction. Shout out to Nikki Argus, one of my girlfriends who's working on those trucks from Taroom. But she's loving it, and great money. I mean, you've got to be out of town a bit, but if you're willing to be away from home, you can save a lot of money and come back and do some good things with the money you pull together.
0: Now, well, you got the tradies here, you got girls here, got the bling, the pink the tool belts and everything as well, so you can really see them on site on the construction.
1: Yeah, and I heard, I don't know whether this is a good story to share, but I heard from one of the construction companies who said they actually noticed a change in work culture on construction sites due to women being on site now. It's made a more positive impact. The work culture is more calm, more respectful because of having women on site. So I think that's a wonderful, sad that it took women to come to do that.
0: Yeah.
1: But it's been a really positive impact on culture.
0: Yeah. No, I think it's good because you've got the block and everything where you've got those women's teams as well, you know, so that hopefully encourages women. Oh, well, these girls, and they're kind of girly girlies, but they manage to, you know, do all that construction.
1: Absolutely.
0: Or working with tradies as well. But still, you know, you need managers in that as well to work in that industry. But look, hey, Christy, thanks very much for coming on. What's the best way for people to contact AES?
1: Yeah, so we've got every AES site, it's got a local Facebook page. So if you're looking for local opportunities, connect in with the AES local Facebook pages. We've got a free call number, and it's 1-300-855-347, 1-300-855-347. Reach out to us. We've got a website. Jump on Google if you don't know how to use Instagram or Facebook, you'll find it. So we're in most regional places in New South Wales.
0: And you've got plenty of job offers out there for people.
1: Absolutely.
0: Right across the board.
1: Yes.
0: Well, I'll just give them on the free number, 1-300-855-347, and they'll be able to direct you which office you or what town you are, what the closest office is for AES. So, hey, Chrissy, thanks very much for coming in.
1: Thanks for having me, Lola.
0: Yes, all too deadly. And that's Chrissy Marsalis. She's the CEO of AES, which is downstairs here from Koori Radio on the ground floor. So if you're in Redfern, just pop in. And like Impossible Odds say with Georgina Corowa, everything.

And a great track there from Impossible Odds with Georgina Corowa with Everything. Meanwhile, other opportunities out there. The Wayside Chapel, they've got their Mob Space Drop-In Centre, and that's Wednesdays from 9.30 till 11.30. That's at King's Cross up there. They've got breakfast provided. And then on Fridays from 1.30 till 3.30, just at Bondi. They've got the opportunities there, a space for all mob to yarn and connect. Also, too, what else have we got here? Let me see what is happening. We've got, don't forget, if you've got events, let us know about them. Like we've got one here at the studio here, at the music studio, and this is what we call the Live from Redfern Take 2 at the Camaragal Studio to celebrate the incredible work coming out of this space. So that is on Friday from 6.30 to 7 o'clock for a sharp 7 o'clock start, and the evening will wrap up at 8.15. So the showcase will feature Source Decay and Corey Kirk. So this is here, yes, at Camaragal Studios. So get on to music studios at gadigal.org. So, music studio at gadigal.org.au, musicstudio.org.au. Also, too, this Friday, we've got the 2026 Golden Medal for Human Rights at Dr. Bob Brown, and this is Environmental Justice Defender, and this is kicking off at 6 o'clock at the State Library. He will be joined in conversation by a panel of experts to examine current failings to protect the environment and the need to stay together to defend and the natural world. The natural world. So they'll have the Greens, New South Wales MP Sue Higginson, former CEO of the Environmental Defence Defender's Office, with over 30 years' experience as a frontline activist and public interest lawyer. They'll have the CEO of Nature Conservation Council, and that's Jackie Mumford, with a background of philanthropic organisations in environmental and a passion for climate change. So that is, I said, at the State Library, 6 o'clock this Friday night. What else have we got here? And don't forget, also too, put it in your calendar, as I keep mentioning it to people, the Drover's Wife Opera, which will be at the Sydney Opera House on the 7th to the 15th of August. So get your tickets quick. The main singers are Marcus Corowa and Nina Kobe, with 9 opera singers, I believe, and 6 dancers. We've also got coming up Bennelong in London. That's this Thursday. That's at Wharf One Theatre and at 15 Hickson Road in Walsh Bay. It kicks off at 7.30. So it so that should be a good one. It goes through to the 16th of August, so plenty of time. And they've got two deadly men. That's Guy Simons and Guri Knox. And they sit in conversation and talk about Bennelong. Yeah, auditioning for Bennelong. Yeah, so I can't wait to go and see it. We've had some amazing productions. We've had Healing Scars last week. That was the Warren Mason. That was absolutely brilliant. And we've also had Michael Leslie telling his story as one of our very first dancers. And that was a huge show. And he was with Ursula Jovich. And when he was teaching at WAPA, she was one of his students, so she was doing a bit of singing and a bit of narration. So, now we've got Bennelong in London, and then we've got the Drover's Wife opera coming up. Let's keep it moving with some more music, and this is Christopher with Keep On Keeping On, as we do here on Corrie Radio.

0: And a deadly track there from Christopher. Meanwhile, just come in on the ABC. France adopts social media ban for children under 15. As it says, the French Parliament has approved a social media ban for children under the age of 15. Children younger than 15 will not be allowed to operate a social media account from September the 1st. The UK is to follow suit with the ban for under 16, as well as a default social media app curfew between midnight and 6 a.m. So it's happening all around the world. Yes. Also, too, food insecurity is a huge problem right across the board. And thank goodness, as I always say, for OzHarvest Markets, they've got their free food markets every Tuesday to Saturday from 10 a.m. till 2 p.m. at 95 Wellington Street in Waterloo. And that's opposite the Waterloo Neighbourhood Centre. And then we've also got the Food Circle Market Hub every Thursday from 1 o'clock till 3 o'clock at the Glebe Youth Centre, or the Glebe Youth Service at 84 Glebe Point Road in Glebe. As they say there, pop in, fill a free bag with essentials, socialise with your local community and connect with local services. And then those people who are buying their food, BoxDV.com across New South Wales and ACT and Victoria. They've just opened up a new Auburn community food hub launched to support healthy eating and diabetes prevention. And they did that through National Diabetes Week, which was last week. 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And it's launched a new neighbourhood hub at the Auburn Aquatic Centre during the week last week. So check it out. Their products are, they said, about 30 to 40% cheaper than retail. And they are right across, So you can check it out. That's check it out online. 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Yeah, it's a free community-driven food co-op that connects households to fresh seasonal products and healthy pantry staples, with over 360 local hubs and 14,000 members across New South Wales, Victoria and the ACT. 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Box DV helps families eat well, live more sustainable and make food choices they can feel good about. Yes, and they had a program on SBS last night and talking about processed foods. That was a pretty interesting program, because it has become a huge problem with a lot of processed food. People don't have time to cook anymore, or it's too expensive, so they're just doing takeaways. Or, I noticed a lot of people eat yucky food. But sometimes they can't help it because they can't afford it. Yes, so let's keep it moving. Miss Morse music here with Jessica Melboy with Kick Up Your Heels. And was she doing so well on the Blackfella show with Ian Zaro? I just hope they continue that, even if it was like just monthly. But it was an absolutely amazing, had plenty of laughing as well. So she did do it. Kick Up Your Heels, Jessica Melboy here on Black Chat.
1: One time for the land down under, two times for Mr. Worldwide, three times for the gorgeous Jessica.

And a great track there. Hey, from Jessica Melba. We're almost to, we are at the top of the hour here. And like I said, it was great to catch up today with Tamia Hunter, as she's working with kids at getting books, you know, writing books about water. And this is the first book that's coming out, which will be called Green Frogs. And this is, what school is it now? I'll just have to check this out again. Yes, but we'll keep you updated. This is about grassroots communities sharing storytelling to preserve environmental gems, and the same is happening over there in Samoa. So it's involving here, it's involving 18 kids that have been working on this project from primary school right up until about 18 years of age, so year 10, yes. So the book will be out soon and we'll let you know about it. Then it was great to catch up with Christy Marcellus, the CEO of AES. Lots of great opportunities out there. And this year they're celebrating 30th anniversary in November. It all started in Moree by Dick Epstein out there. And if you wanted to find out more, they've got seven regional offices in New South Wales, three in Sydney. So their phone number is 1300 855 347, 1300 855 347, and we'll try to keep you up to date with that and more here on Black Chat. I think we'll be able to squeeze one more in, and this is our deadly track from Amanda, and this is featuring Rachel Perkins. Yes, she's into fashion now and also too interviewing on done people on NITV, and this is a track called Heartbeat. Bit of an all-rounder she is.

And a great way there to finish off the day that we always finish off with Dina Dixon. And it was great. You know, we caught up with Sherilyn McManus this week for First Nations Unit Manager at Hearing Australia. There is still serious problems within our community, especially in remote communities. And also Jane Harrison, who's created Hey Bennelong in London. So that's at the 150 Hickson Road. That's it happening at the moment. So they've got audio or Auslan Thursday the 13th of August, and they've got audio description on Saturday the 15th of August. So get along. They had their premieres was on Monday to tonight. So they've got a night with the artists on the 4th of August at 6:30. So that's good to see. And it was great to catch up with Barbie Sims. She's doing some incredible work with cancer, supporting people with cancer, and she's just been nominated as Diva Charity Ambassador. Yeah, she just keeps on keeping on. She's an amazing. She suffered with cancer herself, but now she was always working with women. Now she's doing lampshades, and raising money for men out there as well. So Too Deadly, our Bidjigal elder out there. And so don't forget, if you've got events and that happening, let us know about them, like Matty Priestley. He's the co-founder and with Toby Finlayson in regards to Desert P Media and Gunnabinna. And they're now going into filming and creating and celebrating First Nation culture. And that's all we have for today. Thank you for tuning in. I'll be back again tomorrow with always with more deadly people. Don't forget Black Chat here, Monday to Friday, 9 to 12. I'm your host, Lola Forrester.

0: Hey there, Harrison Peterson here from NIRS News, coming to you from the lands of the Yuggera and Turrbal peoples. The NT government has put a band-aid over the child protection system by passing a controversial bill overnight. The Fionnuala government's Every Child Matters bill removes the Aboriginal and Torres Strait Islander child placement principle. The principle makes sure Indigenous children in out-of-home care systems are sent to live with family or community. Clara Mills is a senior legal officer at the North Australian Aboriginal Family Legal Service. She told the ABC the bill ignores the real issues within the child protection system.
1: No one is disputing that the child protection in the Northern Territory needs urgent attention. But what everyone has been saying is that this bill, without consultation, without evidence, and in most circumstances against evidence, will create further harm. And in the Northern Territory, where the evidence is clear that 90% of children removed from their families are Aboriginal and Torres Strait Islander, and only 16% are placed back with kin, this will disproportionately impact Aboriginal families and children.
0: A $350 million program supporting Indigenous children in New South Wales has been launched by the state government. The program was co-designed by Indigenous organisations and the Mins government. The money will be distributed across 25 Aboriginal community-controlled organisations. The program hopes to reduce the over-representation of Indigenous children in out-of-home care through a holistic approach to child protection. It's part of a wider $900 million fund, which will support another 30 non-government organisations that help vulnerable families. A national warning system is facing criticism from two states. The Queensland and Western Australian government have reportedly raised their concerns over the Oz Alert system. Both states are worried the warnings won't reach landline phones. Next Monday at around 2 p.m. Australian Eastern Standard Time, a loud alert tone will play from all mobile phones as the federal government tests the warning system. The Albanese government is expected to roll out Oz Alert in October. Domestic violence advocates are warning anyone with a hidden phone to turn it off and consider hiding it outside of the house. A Western Australian boy has been charged with the murder of his mother and the attempted murder of his 12-year-old sister. The 16-year-old allegedly killed the 35-year-old at a home in Perth and injured his sister, who was around 600 metres away after fleeing the scene. He'll appear in Perth's Children's Court later today. Talks to end the US-Israel war on Iran won't continue unless Tehran reaches out to the US in a meaningful way. That's a threat from US President Donald Trump.
2: They want to desperately meet, and until they're ready to meet in a meaningful way, we have no interest.
0: His comments come after the U.S. carried out its 10th consecutive day of strikes on Iran. The Pentagon says the U.S.-Israel war on Iran has cost America over $53 billion. Meanwhile, Jordan and Kuwait have reported missile and drone attacks from Iran. Pakistan's prime minister has called for all sides to restrain themselves as the country works on mediating a ceasefire agreement. Under-15s in France have been banned from social media. The country's parliament has passed legislation which creates a ban that also outlaws kids from using their phones in classrooms. The move makes France the first country in the European Union to support banning young people from the platforms. The ban follows Australia and the UK, stopping under-16s from using social media. A trade union wants the Union Jack removed from the Australian flag. The Manufacturing Workers Union has made the demand in a proposed policy ahead of Labor's national conference. It argues the symbol is a constant reminder of the old ruling class and colonial empire. And that's been the latest from NIRS News. If you have a story or news you'd like to share, if there's something happening in your community that you want to let us know about, you can always send an email to news@nirs.org.au. That's news@nirs.org.au. Otherwise, you can message us on Facebook, Instagram, or LinkedIn.
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0: 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I just want to wish everybody at Crew Radio a happy 25th birthday. 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

0: You're listening to Koori Radio News with KL. The newly introduced Crown Lands Management Amendment Bill of 2026 is a statutory review that has the Aboriginal land rights movement questioning why there was no consultation from the New South Wales state government about the miscellaneous amendments. The passing of the bill would see laws applied retrospectively that can be used to defeat existing land claims, creating further disadvantage for First Nations communities in New South Wales. Councillor Raymond Kelly, Chair of the New South Wales Aboriginal Land Council, says the land rights movement are waiting to sit with the Lands and Property Minister Steve Camper and apply pressure to address three clauses in the bill that could see the undermining of the Aboriginal Land Rights Act of 1983. Here's the story.
1: What we're witnessing at the moment is, the suggestion that there's going to be some minor amendments to the Aboriginal Land Rights Act. As we look into it deep, we're very concerned that would have far-reaching effects around the ability of land that would be or could be returned to Aboriginal people under our ability to claim land under the Land Rights Act. So, yes, it's a difficult one, and it's a very complex issue, and it's very difficult sometimes to explain it. But essentially what it is that a review will happen periodically, and sometimes they're good things, and sometimes they're conversation that we have to have, and, we've got to have a bit of an arm wrestle with government at times.
2: It'd be great if you could explain to our audience about the difference between land rights and native title.
1: Okay, so the difference between native title and land rights is this. Within New South Wales, land rights are statutory. Government-granted ownership of land designed to compensate for past dispossession of land. It's administered through the Aboriginal Land Rights Act through the Minister for Aboriginal Affairs. Now, we say it's currently at risk because the government wants to introduce a range of small, what they're calling small and minor amendments, but we think that they're far-reaching. Native title is a judicial recognition of pre-existing traditional land rights, so it can even exist somewhere in the land rights space. Generally, if Aboriginal land councils want to sell land, they've got to extinguish native title, which we think is a terrible thing for Aboriginal communities to have to do. The two acts can actually live in the same place at the same time. It's a very complex line of questioning, you know?
2: So I thought that local Aboriginal land councils can apply for freehold title through the Aboriginal Land Rights Act.
1: The Aboriginal Land Rights provides Aboriginal people with freehold title. That is the ability to buy, sell, and to make good on that granting of land. Native title is a little bit more difficult and doesn't quite provide the same means of use, if you like. And so we think it's very dangerous to not separate out the two acts, but we will try and do what we can when we can to see if they can coexist. And now people would say that they can coexist and should coexist, but the difficulty is, of course, it's about the education for our community. We're in a situation where we're always trying to get a hand up. We're trying to, develop opportunities in our community. So we sometimes can get lost in the detail. But they are two distinct pieces of legislation that can exist for the benefit of Aboriginal communities, even here in New South Wales.
2: It says a lease alone, without any physical activity on the land, makes land lawfully used. What is the difference between unlawful and lawful use of land when it comes to a title that perhaps a LARP has on country?
1: Well, if we look at the Crown Lands Act, any parcel of land under the Crown could be set aside for community use. Could be a parking, a kids playground, could be a golf club, a golf course. It could be a broad range of things. And so if those leases, like tennis clubs and so on and so on. So if those leases were in place and are continuing, it's sometimes they're not on the register for the Crown lands. But when a piece of land is no longer being used in its original form, it will return to the Crown Land Register and therefore make it claimable under the Aboriginal Land Rights Act. So here's where the difficult situation is for lots of people. People think, okay, well, look, it's always been a tennis club. It's always been used for public use. We've always known it to be Crown land. But if it's not continuing in vain with its original purpose, it can sometimes be claimed under the Aboriginal Land Rights Act. And that's what we've been able to do on numerous occasions in the last couple of years in particular. And so the government, I think, is having some difficulty trying to live with that. And maybe, you know, who knows, maybe they're trying to find a way to circumvent their own piece of legislation. Those pieces of land that have been granted now, we believe, will remain with the Land Council to which it was granted. What we're talking about, though, is we're talking about 34,000 parcels of land that are still held up trying to be determined for future opportunities and for future use by Land Councils. What we believe the Minister is touting and trying to produce is a way for that Minister or his agent to come along and go, well, we never meant for that one to be on the register, so we'll take that off. Who knows how many parcels of land are likely to be removed or preserved under those new changes to that legislation. The other point of that is, are we destined to only end up with the... there's an old saying, you know, that as the beast is slaughtered on Aboriginal communities, we ended up with the offal, meaning the worst of the cuts. Is that what's going to happen to us as we go forward? Well, we think there's a way to work through this if we can sit down and have a conversation with the minister and obviously with government. We want government to be fair and we want to be able to work through the process. If there are parcels of land that are really important for the use of all New South Wales people, then fine, let's have a conversation about that. What we don't think we can do is just allow some arbitrary person to be walking around with a pen and paper and going, that one's off, that one's off, that one's off the list.
2: And this is where this bill comes in, where they can make that decision based on what they see as lawful.
1: That's how we're seeing the bill being proposed. It was introduced in the later hours of the evening when very few people were around. People are saying it was a mistake, it wasn't meant to be. But the reality is, how are we to know that? When we find out that the minister has introduced it, or not just the minister, but somebody else has championed his bill for him, when we find that out and then we realise that the time for trying to project that and push that through the parliament is such a short space of time, that's why we've had to react. We want to be consulted, and in this case, we were just completely overlooked. If we as a state body are not aware of it, then what are the average land council? What is their understanding or insight is? And so that's our role as the state body. That's our role to advocate and to, we've got the mandate to advocate and protect the rights of our people and the rights of our network.
0: And you're listening to Koori Radio News. I'm Kirsten Lindsay, and I'm speaking with Councillor Raymond Kelly from the New South Wales Aboriginal Land Council about the introduction of the Crown Lands Management Amendment Bill of 2026. Councillor Kelly has been speaking on how the bill could undermine the Aboriginal Land Rights Act of 1983 and block the applications of parcels of land waiting for determination to be approved. Coming up, we speak about the current reality for communities who live off country and the changes needed for better housing and employment opportunities.
2: One of your concerns is that this bill can undermine the Aboriginal Land Rights Act of 1983. Do you think it's time that the Land Rights Act was actually looked at and updated?
1: Yes, of course, we believe that. And of course, the review, the five-year review around the Aboriginal Land Rights, which is not the Crown Lands Bill, but the Aboriginal Land Rights has to have a review as well. So we're prepared to sit down, and we're prepared to sit down and not just negotiate with the the Minister for Aboriginal Affairs, but throughout the network to talk to people about those things that need to be altered and need to be addressed in terms of the way in which the Aboriginal land rights, you know, some of the shortcomings and some of the failings. Well, let's work through it. Let's have the conversation with the Minister and through his agent, maybe the Registrar, whoever. Let's try and find better ways to do our business.
2: Some of the issues that you're talking about, your current reality in New South Wales is that there's 43,500 unresolved land claims. The determinations are ever low, and the barriers to housing and land activation also mean people have housing issues, but also there is less opportunity for employment. That is the bigger picture, though, isn't it? That there's blockages to these claims and people aren't receiving, you know, the quality of life that they deserve.
1: Absolutely, Kirsten. And look, this is no indictment at all, but, you know, some of the major land councils are doing exceptionally well, and good luck to them. You know, they've been able to have decent parcels of land granted to them. They've been able to build good business opportunities. Fantastic. But when we move over the sandstone corridor and we start to, you know, head out west, and the land value isn't as grand, it's the opportunities for industry and economic opportunities, the employment opportunities are not great. How are we to help those groups of people? Well, what we want to be able to do is to ensure that they get a start as well, that maybe we can start to look at some of those other ways we could activate that land. The land may be for renewables, any number of things to, we could do. But what we've got to do is make a determination. Do we need to be pushing our resources either south or north or west? How do we do that to give everybody a fair chance and a fair go?
2: It also means people don't have to live off country as well. Big problem all across Australia.
1: Absolutely, and that's what this is the notion. And if we're being honest about what it is to have a sense of country and a belonging, then that's where you come from. That's where you live. That's where your people have lived and died. That's where you see your future. And so you shouldn't be made move merely because, you know, the all the opportunities are in the cities. What we can do is we can start to build some of that regional cohesion and start to help people come up with ideas to build some of those industries. We've only just begun, but the reality is we still need to have some of these land parcels released to us, and some of them may be sold in the need for cash to be able to stump up some of those business opportunities. That's a reality. Banks are not touching us, so that's one way to do it. If we can work collectively, I think, a little better across the state around activating land and getting reasonably decent parcels of land returned to our communities, then I think we can do much better than what we're doing right now.
2: You are calling for the deletion of three...

0: We needed them to see us. We needed the government to know that we were in opposition to it. We were not going to be pushed around. Now, okay, if now is the time to sit down and negotiate and talk through it, let's do it from a level playing field. And so that's what we hope to do. More importantly, what we have to do is communicate as much as we can, and we have to do it effectively with the network. We're saying to people, you know, it's about free and prior consent and being informed. If we're saying it about governments to the state body, then we also have to do it to our network as well. So going back out to people, talking about the issues, and then trying to see where the advancements can be made.
1: So is there something you'd like to say to the community in relation to their own empowerment in learning more about this and becoming more involved and active?
0: Kirsten, this is the real opportunity. Once again, we find ourselves in a situation where potentially a government agency or a minister can make changes that can have reaching effects on our communities. What we tend to do sometimes is we're lulled into a sense of full sense of security. Everything's okay. We're moving along. We're doing the best we can, you know, till there's a tipping point. Now, what we're actually seeing in communities is that we think this is an opportunity to build good communications and good relationships again, build the relationships back up, and not just amongst the network, the land rights network, right across our broader communities. You know, we've taken, I think we took a hit around the voice and the fallout of all that. I think it's time now to raise ourselves back off our haunches and start to stand together. And that's what we're calling for right now. We're calling for solidarity. We're calling for people to stand together. We're saying to people, let's start talking together.
2: Councillor Kelly says withholding the activation of land will not improve the quality of life for communities in New South Wales. And moving forward, the Aboriginal land rights movement wants a seat at the table with the state government. He says they want to ensure the best interests of the community is the focus of decision-making with the bill. You've been listening to Koori Radio News with KL. 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

Hi, I'm Larry Kay, host of Indigenous in Music. I'm inviting you to join me every week in our Two Buffalo Studios in Sarasota, Florida. Here is where I'll be spinning you 2 hours of new and original music, along with great interviews from our Indigenous musicians. 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

I'm Alexis Salih. Let's explore the Indigenous sounds and stories with Indigify. Daya is a First Nation singer-songwriter from Yukon, Canada, trained in opera with a folk pop sound. Robert Van Lieshout and Bob Hamilton, also known as the Bobberts, join her to form the band The Love Soldiers. Their self-titled 2018 album is rooted in Southern Toshone. This is Two Little Birds from Dayette and the Love Soldiers.

Music from Bear Fox with Pink Skies. Before that, we heard Undone from Marcia Chum, Whisper Hawk with Wild Rose, and we opened with Two Little Birds from Diet and the Love Soldiers. Now, this is Dee Johnson with Why I

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Two trees standing was my friend.

artist was. You can find a full playlist of today's show at indigify.org. Stick around after the break, we've got a lot more music ahead. I'm Alexis Salee, and you're listening to Indigify, brought to you by Native Voice.

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1: 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Now, from the Cody Blackbird Band, this is Make It Last.

Music from Burton Gibbard with Chimucuman. Beatrice Deer before that with You're With Me. Big Love from the Black Eyed Peas and the Cody Blackbird Band with Make It Last. Now from Daryl Tonema, this is Callie's

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Music roots moving through the buttes, ruins and mesas. 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

current through your head. 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My pain's printed. Pop was a rolling stone, I stay drifted. Funny cause today I'm feeling like I'm on the same mission. I cope with my kinfolk, I know that it's been slow. Had to tiptoe through a low trench, no trench coat. Not driven on the wrong road, staying in for the long haul. Listen as the song goes, your purpose is just on

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0: Kiwi Radio 93.7 FM. Hope you mob are having a great day. We're just chilling out today. We've got Limone. He's going to be on a little bit later on for Big Sounds Volume 14. And, you know, being Wednesday, it's going to be a cruisy, vibey afternoon. Just quickly, the traffic report, because that's what I've got to give you today, halfway through the week. Austral Bringelly Road at Browns Road, the crash with multiple vehicles, one of three westbound lanes, has been closed. Out at Erskineville, I've got the heavy traffic conditions, red light on this one. Erskine Park, my badger mob, M4 motorway, just past Roper Road. Narrowino, Warringah Road near Alfred Street, there's a crash between a car and a motorcycle. Everywhere has been affected on that one. And we've got a couple more here. Mossman, Spit Road approaching Purui Road. I hope I said that right. There's a crash between a bus and a car. Heavy, heavy traffic conditions on that one. Two of three northbound lanes are slow as heck. And Waterfall, Princess Highway approaching Darragon Close. Darragon Close? Yeah, I think so. Crash multiple vehicles. The site has been cleared, and that was around about 2 o'clock this afternoon. And hopefully the traffic has started to move on that one. And finally, Alton Park, Vale Road at Lagoon Road. There is a car out at Central New South Wales. Traffic is affected in both directions, so staying safe. Hang around for that interview with Limone. Kiwi Radio, making tracks. Eastern Brown on the airways.
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0: Wednesday, 22nd July 2026. Weather report. Good afternoon. Sunshine continues across New South Wales this afternoon, wrapping up the warmest part of the week before cooler conditions arrive tomorrow. Temperatures this afternoon are around 21 degrees in Parramatta, 19 degrees in the Blue Mountains, 22 degrees in Newcastle, and 20 degrees in the Shoalhaven. Skies remain clear, winds are light, and there is no chance of rain. Tonight will be cold, with overnight lows falling to around 6 degrees in Parramatta, 4 degrees in the Blue Mountains, 8 degrees in Newcastle, and 6 degrees in the Shoalhaven. Looking ahead to Thursday, expect another sunny day, although temperatures will be several degrees cooler across all districts.
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I just want to get out.

0: Yeah, you're listening to Kuri Radio, making tracks. So we're hoping that this mad, mad music that's going to be happening over the course of 3 hours, because I know that you're listening, and you know that you're listening. So, and speaking of people that are listening, I have Josh in the house. How are you, Russ?
1: Hi, Aaron. How are you?
0: Yeah, I'm good. I'm good. You sound very enthusiastic to be pulled into the studio and have a call.
1: Yeah, I can't wait. Every time. It's awesome. I'm always excited to jump on.
0: Actually, look, I pulled you in here because you are also a host at another local community radio station.
1: Yeah, just down the road from here.
0: Down the road. And I just wanted to get to know more about your show as well, I think, because you've also volunteered here for a long time now. Well, I think a long time.
1: Yeah.
0: And, you know, you do think so.
1: Yeah, so I host Thursday Arvos on a station down the street whose focus is Sydney youth music, arts and culture.
0: Yeah.
1: And I love presenting that to the listeners and love community radio.
0: Yeah, it is a good place to be, isn't it? Community radio. I had a yarn today with a mutual colleague of ours. And he's a little bit older and he's got a lot of experience. And we really wanted to voice that community radio has a really good relationship with other community radio stations.
1: Yeah, yeah, we're all friends. Yeah. We're all buds in this game.
0: Yeah, absolutely. And the different topics that we can cover and the things that we can talk about are so broad and vast. And obviously we are kind of held by the framework of the CBAA, like making sure that everyone has a good listening experience, and we're respectful to groups and stuff. But in general, we can talk about anything. So.
1: Yeah, and we can go a lot deeper on community stories and things that are coming up around us, where like maybe a commercial station just simply like wouldn't want to spend too much time talking about that stuff because they've got their check boxes to hit or whatever it might be.
0: Absolutely.
1: So yeah, it's beautiful. You get to connect with the listener. Listener, if you're tuned in right now.
0: listeners. I hope it's listeners.
1: It definitely is. But definitely I'm speaking to the listener.
0: Yeah.
1: Yeah.
0: Because I'm talking to you.
1: Yeah, exactly. Yeah,
0: I like that. What are you going to be talking about tomorrow?
1: That's a very good question, because I've been covering the World Cup the past few weeks, which is now over. So maybe I'll do like a little wrap on that and then just bring a lot more Sydney music, arts and culture to whoever might tune in.
0: Yep. Awesome. Well, Josh, I respectfully understand that you have things to do here.
1: And
0: it wasn't very impromptu.
1: Don't.
0: I'm like,
1: no, I don't.
0: I'm like, Josh, brother, come in here. Have a quick
1: yarn.
0: I come
1: here to chat.
0: Yeah. I'm like, come in and yarn. Quick. Anyway, were you happy with the soccer? Were you happy with the World Cup?
1: Oh, big question.
0: Yeah, I mean, I heard there was a bit of controversy on a couple of things.
1: Yeah. To say the least. But hey, Spain won. Good on them. Moving on. Yeah.
0: Moving right along. All right, Josh, mate, thanks for coming in.
1: Thank you, Aaron. Thank you.
0: Appreciate the airtime with you, and look forward to seeing you around the office.
1: Anytime.
0: Yeah, let's get it.

0: empty key of how I'm feeling when I'm zoning. What of what you staring? You just jealous. You just jealous. Jealous.
1: Yeah, I wonder who's jealousing on you right now. Easton Brown here. That was Badass Mother Dizzy. Before that, we had Iconics Black on Track and Deadly Brother Ricky Neal Jr. Supernova. Previous to that one, and and thank you again to Josh for coming on the air. I know it was fairly impromptu and just grabbing him down the hall. He's one of the volunteers here at Koori Radio, and they help make Koori Radio come alive, all our volunteers. And if you'd like to volunteer, I would encourage you to go to kooriradio.com and check out our website and contact us. So just let us know that you'd like to volunteer. We have lots of spaces available that you can get in amongst it and get some experience. So we had some mob in today that we did some interviews with to be on the air for something totally different. And they said, oh, can we actually come in and volunteer? And I said, yes, you can. So again, kooriradio.com, go to the contact page, check out our volunteer section. Come and get amongst it, Mob. Come and get amongst it.

dal kondroen mareke ana jang ulun mai oi oi ra ara kokoron tu mereo mala cecet na marka perwala.

Hi, my name's Kyron Hoyt, and I'm on Koori Radio, and I'm just here to say, hey, Mum. Hey, Koori Radio, this is Kyron Hoyt. I'm here to shout out the Canes from Coonabarabran, and also say, hey, Mum.

0: Wandua, my name is Lynn Cheedy. When I'm in Sydney, I listen to Koori Radio.
1: When you see the life in it, then you know the life in you. So yeah, I was telling you about that road back, eh?
2: Mm.
1: And when you come to understand this, you pose the question, am I the road back to the country or is the country the road back to me? The simple answer is, you're all the same thing.
2: Yeah.
1: But you're the road, country's the road, right? You're the way back, it's the way back. You're coming back to find life in the country, which is your life.
2: Yeah.
1: And it's all leading to the same thing.
2: Yeah.
1: Because it is the same thing.
2: Yeah. It's all the same thing.
1: So, I use this saying, bro. The country's got its own law. And the law of the land, the way the country's laid out, is the law of the land. So it's not beyond us, but we have to relearn this way of relating and finding your life by understanding how the law of the land works. And then that law allows us to be alive and have law.

0: got it now, eh?
1: Yeah.
0: You got what I'm saying now?
1: Yeah.
0: So if we were standing here, right, when there's water here, and this water washed over our feet, followed this river, we go back in the Bree, right?
1: Yeah.
0: Put our feet in the river there, right? The pattern our river makes in that water would meet up down there. Because the water from this river and the water from the bar would meet up.
2: Warango. That's the river, any river, water source, creek, river. Warango, Ngando, Ngando, Kalga, Balgari, Balgan. Wawango, the Bawan. Wawango.

0: Yeah, respect to the max crowd of people. This is David Dredd of Steel Pulse, and right about now, you're tuning into Kuri Radio. Easy.
1: From Gadigal country to Bidjigal and Yuin, up to Darkinjung, Awabakal and Warramai, and across to Darug and the Gundagara, Kuri Radio is right here with you, all on your FM dial. 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

Merhaba, ben Mert Balkanlı. Ultimo Gadigal Country'den herkese selam. 25 yılını dolduran Courier Radio'ya sevgilerimi ve saygılarımı yolluyorum. Burası harika insanlarla dolu

0: that's right. Making tracks here. Eastern Brown having a yarn this afternoon with some great music. Just chilling out, having a good time. At about 4:30 this afternoon, we're going to have Young Lamone on for just a quick interview in regards to Big Sounds Volume 14. Now, if you mob have not got your hands on a copy of Big Sound 14, I do encourage you to go to the go to Gadigal Information Service, or even go to the Kooi Radio website and look up Chemical Studios and reach out to Lance. Lance is the studio manager here, and he's a deadly guy. He's a great guy. Give him an email, say, hey, I want a copy. I think there's probably maybe half a dozen or so left that could be potentially in your hot little hands, and just chat it. You know, it's on number 14, so I think we've got two copies of 13 left and one of 12. So if you want to have a comment on back catalogue or something like that, ask. Yeah, definitely, just ask. And guys, just quickly on the traffic front, it's all been cleared on my magic screen, and it's down to Redfern. Redfern, Cleveland Street, just past Pitt Street. It's been two cars, so it's just outside here. Heavy traffic conditions on that one. So any mob that's around Redfern today, just be careful.
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Wednesday, 22nd, July, 2026. Weather report. Good afternoon. Sunshine continues across New South Wales this afternoon, wrapping up the warmest part of the week before cooler conditions arrive tomorrow. Temperatures this afternoon are around 21 degrees in Parramatta, 19 degrees in the Blue Mountains, 22 degrees in Newcastle, and 20 degrees in the Shoalhaven. Skies remain clear, winds are light, and there is no chance of rain. Tonight will be cold, with overnight lows falling to around 6 degrees in Parramatta, 4 degrees in the Blue Mountains, 8 degrees in Newcastle, and 6 degrees in the Shoalhaven. Looking ahead to Thursday, expect another sunny day, although temperatures will be several degrees cooler across all districts.

Hey, you mob. Want to get active and don't know where to start? Or maybe you fellas want to work up a sweat and have fun at the same time? Then come on down to Illawarra Tony Mundine Gym at the Block Redfern. Yeah, that's right. We've reopened and we are bigger and better. Try one of our classes or use the equipment. You might even want to book our sauna for some R&R. Or you can even bring the Jarjums down to our free kids classes. There's something for everyone. If you're keen, call us on 9310 1452 or look us up on Facebook or Instagram.

0: And we're back here at Queer Radio 93.7 FM. I know that you guys have had a great afternoon of listening to some Deadly Black tunes. And speaking of Deadly Black, we got Lamone on the line. How are you, sis?
1: Yeah, I'm going good. How are you?
0: Yeah, good. You've been busy. You're back on country. You sound very relaxed.
1: Yeah, I just finished my diploma of music in June.
0: Yes.
1: So I just needed to come back on country for a little bit. Because that took a bit of time to finish that, but I'm really happy that I finished that.
0: Yeah,
1: I'm really loving being back home.
0: Yeah, well, you were really busy with the guys here when you were studying. I mean, you had photos and gigs all over. You were on, was it the Opera House at one stage as well?
1: Yeah, that was with Diversity Arts Australia.
0: Yep.
1: And a lady called Simone, she organised it, and it was basically to celebrate trailblazers in Australia, like Australian media, like in all different forms. And it was so beautiful. They had all these amazing people just speaking and sharing like their story, and like the organiser, she was incredible, such a lovely person. But yeah, I got to perform there, and I got to sing Mission Girl, so I was happy about that.
0: Well, that's the song that you've submitted for First Sounds Volume 14, yeah?
1: Yeah, that's the one.
0: I love it. And for those of you mob that watch, or I shouldn't say watch, but listen to us quite regularly, Mission Girl came out, you wrote it specially a few months ago, like maybe the beginning of the year? Was that when you...
1: I recorded it in November last year, and I released it in January this year. Yeah,
0: that's right. That's when we had a yarn. So it's really good to hear that you got onto the compilation and getting amongst it. Was it pretty exciting to get on the CD and to be, you're going to be released nationally now as well?
1: Yeah, I was super excited. I just seen it, I think I randomly seen it online, and they were just asking for people to submit their applications, and I thought, you know what, even if I don't get on there, they still got to listen to it, so like maybe something will come of that, because they got to listen to it to like see if it's good enough, you know, to be on the CD with everyone. So that's how I viewed it. And then when I found out the song got put on it, I was shocked, honestly. I didn't think it was going to get put on, but I'm really happy that it did.
0: That's fantastic. It's the song is really special to your heart. And for people and mob that haven't listened and heard it, can you just give a recap to the message and what the song is about?
1: So the song Mission Girl, it's about my nan. And it was a sad song when I wrote it, because I wrote it after she passed away. But now I kind of... view it differently. I kind of more see it as a love letter to her and a love letter to like the women in the community I grew up in, and hopefully a love letter to like the future, like black women and black people that's gonna like come after me, I guess. Yeah. But yeah,
0: nice.
1: it's a celebration really of her and her story, but I think also it's a lot of people's story, and I think that's why people connect with it, because they've all been young once and, you know, experienced childhood in all different shapes and forms, but we've all experienced, like, the joy of being a child and then also growing into the person we've become. So, yeah.
0: Very insightful. Very insightful. Are you are you going to be coming back this way anytime soon, or are you going to be staying back on country, back home, for a little while longer?
1: I have some gigs planned, not this month, but next month, and in October, I have some gigs planned as well, like towards Sydney way. I also got a gig planned for, like, in my hometown, Moree, which it's going to be a good one. It's a really special one, one of the first ladies in the town, she's getting honoured with a plaque. Mm-hmm. And she, like, had a shop down Southside, and, like, so that's going to be really special. It's a big community celebration, and her daughter's asked me to sing at that for her.
0: Great. That's going to be good. It's going to be, and it's a good event to sing at as well. That's awesome.
1: Yeah, I'm really excited about it, you know. Like, she's one of my great aunties, and, like, just learning more about her, like, through this plaque and, like, through her daughter asking me. Like, she was really, like, a hustler in the best way. Like, she, you know, being Aboriginal, she wasn't allowed to have a shop, so she created her own shop and sold back to her community, like, sweets and things like that, like, little corner shops.
0: Yeah, yeah.
1: But yeah, I'm really excited about that one too.
0: Yeah, awesome. Well, thanks so much for joining us this afternoon, Lamone. I know that you're having some well-deserved rest and relaxation with friends and family up your way. I'm going to play Mission Girl right now. Can I do that?
1: Yeah, let's do it.
0: Yeah, awesome. Thank you. All right, Bob. We're about to play Mission Girl by Lamone. And if you haven't already, get hold of Camigal Studios right here to get a hold of your copy of First Sounds Volume 14. Kooroo Radio 93.7 FM.

Yama, this is John Blair on Koori Radio 93.7 FM, where you'll find all the deadly Aboriginal music and cultural information. Listen and enjoy.

Yeah, Karma featuring Uncle Kev Starkley, and that's by Bird of Paradise. That came out on a previous First Sounds compilation as well. I think it was First Sounds 12 from memory, or 13. It was one of those two. And Karma, the universal principle of cause and effect. Rooted in Sanskrit, it translates to action or deed. It dictates that every conscious action and intention or thought plants a seed that will yield corresponding consequences in your life, effectively meaning that what you put out into the world inevitably comes back to you.

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0: Yeah. Music makes me happy. And you know what? It's Wednesday. So Wednesday's that time of the week when you just kind of want to kick it into overdrive and then, you know, over that hill. I know they call it hump day, but I didn't want to call it that. But yeah, you start seeing the weekend in the distance and you just go, yeah, that's where I'm going to be. That's where I'm going to be in a few days' time. And just quickly on the roads, mate, there's nothing happening. You mob out there, nothing's happening at all. It's all those incidences that we had previously have all been cleared, and my screen is blank, and you should have some smooth sailing on the roads. And yeah, I just got a message from some mob out Limone's way. They're listening in, so shout out to the mob out that way. Thank you for listening in, and grateful that you've got support of some great people out that way, because you know what? Community and mob, when they come together, especially around people that have that are getting amongst it, they've left country and they've come into the big smoke to study, to progress, to do what they've got to do. It's not easy. It's not easy to leave home and to come into town and start studying and make new friends and make connections. And someone like Limone has done that and done very, very well. And she's actually really, really a talented young woman, and I can't wait to have her back in Sydney. So shout out Limone and to your crew that are all listening out that way.
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Yeah, that was Gloves with Lost, and you're listening to Making Tracks here at Kooi Radio. 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I'm Easton Brown, and Mob, if you like any of the music that's been played this afternoon, as always, head on over to KooiRadio.com, scroll down to the guide section, program guide section, and if you go down to Making Tracks, which is from 3 till 6 p.m. If you go down to Making Tracks, give that a good old click. You can see that there's these shows from the last week or so still on the screen. You should be able to download those and listen to them again, and you know, you'll be able to hear the music that you like. So get amongst it. So that was Gloves.

Wednesday, 22nd, July, 2026. Weather report. Good afternoon. Sunshine continues across New South Wales this afternoon, wrapping up the warmest part of the week before cooler conditions arrive tomorrow. Temperatures this afternoon are around 21 degrees in Parramatta, 19 degrees in the Blue Mountains, 22 degrees in Newcastle, and 20 degrees in the Shoalhaven. Skies remain clear, winds are light, and there is no chance of rain. Tonight will be cold, with overnight lows falling to around 6 degrees in Parramatta, 4 degrees in the Blue Mountains, 8 degrees in Newcastle, and 6 degrees in the Shoalhaven. Looking ahead to Thursday, expect another sunny day, although temperatures will be several degrees cooler across all districts.

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0: was Dobby. Okay, you mob, it's coming to the top of the hour, and I hope you've enjoyed the show, you've enjoyed the music, had a good listen, had some thoughts, you maybe contemplated a few things and enjoyed hearing about Limone. Tomorrow I'm going to have another First Sounds Volume 4 guest come on the air, which is going to be great, and I won't tell you who because it's a fun interview, so looking forward to it. And just quickly, if you're in the car out of Cashula, Campbelltown Road approaching Camden Valley Way, there is a crash between a truck and a car. Northbound traffic has been affected. Anyway, Mop, yarn tomorrow.
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10: 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This is My Body.

That was Sean Denae and Big Scoon from Las Vegas. All right. Listen, sister, here's Lily Gilday. I'm Larry Kay. We are indigenous in music.

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That was music from Ku Eek from Seattle, We Pray. Before that, Eadse. All right, we're going to take you back. Here's Exit with Tom P. This is Beginning. I'm Larry Kay.

is really known about the American Indian, or what links their human soul with the earth. The Indians believed that this land was created for them by the Great Spirit, and that it would be theirs forever. The New World, this is what the white man called our land, but it was not new at all. The red man, inhabitants of America for centuries.

Volar, Natalia Clavier. Yeah, that's what I'm talking about. All right, here we go. Indian City, this is Wannabe.

Indian City, Wannabe. I'm Larry K. I'm a tribal member from the Ho-Chunk Nation from Black River Falls, Wisconsin. I get to hang out with you guys every week right here on this fine station. We're going to take a short break and I will be right back. We are the music makers, bringing the music that makes you feel good. We are IndigenousInMusic.com.

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Yeah, it's time for the home stretch. Let's stretch it with Shyla Ray Sunshine. This is brand new. Life is beautiful, girl.

Stolen Identities. That's Lullaby. They're from L.A. Mia Paul. I'm Larry Kay. I'm right over to Miami. Here's Elastic Bond. Gonna hook you up with some honey bun. I'm Larry Kay. We got it.

That's music from DJ Bitman. Summertime. All right, Iskwe, Nina Hagen, I Get High. I'm Larry K. We are indigenous in music.

0: Blues Azul. That's music from Otter Seal Palados. I'm Larry Kay. We are indigenous in music. We're going to take a short break and close the show with music from our guest, Thea May. We'll be right back. 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
0: It's time to close the show. Let's hook you up with something from Thea May and that new album. Here's Front Row.

Well, there you go. Another 2 hours of Indigenous and Music with me, Larry K. from the Ho-Chunk Nation, bringing it to you every week, right here on this fine station. Hey, a big thank you to Thea May for stopping by and giving us an update on her brand new album, brought to you by Tragedy. All the way from Ontario, good, good, good rock and roll. Next week, Nige B will be in the spotlight. Thank you for tuning in to Indigenous and Music and supporting us and our musicians. Indigenous and Music has been produced by Larry Kay. Our engineer is Paul Salvatore. Our theme music is composed by Lenny Long. Today's show has been recorded at the Say Magazine Studios in Bradenton, Florida. 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Have yourself a good evening and a good night. Until next time, from all of us here at Indigenous and Music, adios.

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2: My culture for me is that I'm black every single day. Doesn't matter where they see us when we're painted up. Oh, we're cultural. Like, I wear my ochre on the inside of me, and that's my morals. That's what gives me my morals, is that community, that connection. 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
0: Let's get hour two started with a powerful new anthem giving voice to the voiceless from Gary Small and Patty Davis, a tribute to our MMIW. This is Silent No More.

That was music from Gary Small, Kelly Davis, Brand New. Here's Juana, So Carlos, A Dance Du Futuro. I'm Larry K. We are indigenous in music.

Oh yeah, Asanabe, Edge of the Earth. I'm Larry Kay. Hope you're enjoying today's show. If you missed part of today's show, find us at indigenousandmusic.com. 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Here's DJ Bittman.

0: Nonsense, off her Healer album. How's everybody doing?
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0: Julieta Menegatis. I'm Larry Kay. We are Indigenous in Music.

That's music from Julieta Venegas. I'm Larry Kay. I'd like to invite you over to our homepage, Indigenous in Music and Arts, and take a look around. We got a lot happening over there. We got the Two Buffalo Virtual Gallery and the Say Magazine Studios. Come on by, take a look. We got a lot going on. IndigenousInMusicAndArts.org. I'm Larry Kay. We're going to take a short break, and we will be right back.

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Let's head up to Winnipeg, hang out with Tracy Bone. She was my first guest 19 years ago. She's going to be celebrating with me on our 19th anniversary show coming up in a couple of weeks. Here's something brand new, her new single, Make It Look Easy.

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Hey, I'd like to invite you over to our homepage, indigenousandmusicandarts.org. Stop by, check out our Two Buffalo Virtual Gallery, our Say Magazine Library, and our new Indigenous in the News talk show. Now that's our Two Buffalo Virtual Gallery, our Say Magazine Library, and our new Indigenous in the News talk show. Now that's what I'm talking about.

That was music from Mike Paul, brand new. All right, time to head down to Peru. Here's Nova Lima and Zeb. Roberta.

their album. Vince Fontaine. Great night. I'm Larry Kay. Hope you're enjoying today's show. If you missed part of today's show, you can always find us. We hang 24/7, 365 at indigenousandmusic.com. That's where it all starts.

0: Vince Fontaine. I'm Larry Kay. We are Indigenous in Music, celebrating 19 years. We'll be right back. We're going to take a short break, and we're going to close the show with music from Nige B.
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0: Well, there you go. Another 2 hours of Indigenous music with me, Larry Kay from the Ho-Chunk Nation, bringing it to you every week right here on this fine station. I'd like to thank my guest, Mr. Nige B, for stopping by from the Lac La Ronge Indian Band, giving us an update on his new R&B album, Reshape, Refashion. Good music will be adding to our playlist. And again, we're celebrating our 19th year anniversary with Tracy Bone in a couple of weeks, so make sure you pop in. We'll be dishing out the music. Thank you for tuning in to Indigenous in Music and supporting us and our musicians. Indigenous in Music has been produced by Larry Kay. Our engineer is Paul Salvatore. Our theme music is composed by Lenny Long. Today's show has been recorded at the Say Magazine Studios in Sarasota, Florida. 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Until next time, from all of us here at Indigenous in Music, adios.
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4: Welcome to Pride in Colour, a podcast celebrating the voices, stories, and experiences of queer First Nations people. This is a space where identity is embraced in all its richness, where culture, community, and queerness intersect. In each episode, we share honest conversations, personal journeys, and reflections that highlight the beauty, complexity, and resilience within our communities. I'd like to begin by acknowledging the traditional custodians of the land on which this podcast is recorded, the Gadigal people of the Eora Nation, and pay our respects to their elders, past and present. We recognise their continuing connection to land, waters, and culture, and extend that respect to all Aboriginal and Torres Strait Islander peoples. We also acknowledge the lands on which you are listening today, wherever you are. We invite you to take a moment to recognise the traditional custodians of that place and to reflect on the enduring relationships between people, culture, and country. Before we begin, a quick content note. While this podcast doesn't typically include heavy swearing, occasional strong language may be present. We also want to acknowledge that some episodes may include discussions of sensitive topics, such as domestic violence, substance abuse, and sexual activity. These conversations are shared with care, but we understand they may be confronting for some listeners. 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Finally, this podcast is made possible with support from Pride Foundation Australia, funding projects that increase equity for LGBTQIA plus Australians, as well as Koori Radio and Gadigal Information Service. On this episode, we're joined by a performer using drag as a form of expression, resistance, and celebration. This is a conversation about creativity, identity, and the power of taking up space unapologetically.
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6: Hey guys, it's Kane Wallace here, and I'm from the Wiradjuri tribe. Or you can call me Karma Bites.
4: Hello, I'm going to call you Kane for now. We'll get into the story behind Karma Bites, which I absolutely love. You obviously are a drag queen. I won't let people completely be unsure of what you're talking about. Your drag name is Karma Bites, so we'll get into that a little bit later. But let's start off with like where you grew up, what your childhood was like. What was that like? Where were you born?
6: So I was born in Sydney, down in East Lakes near Mascot. And, it was pretty camp. I've got siblings. I got a brother and a sister.
4: What do you mean it was pretty camp?
6: Well, it was pretty camp because, you know what? It's just hard to explain how camp it was, you know? Because, like, you have a lot of people there of different nationalities and,
4: right.
6: You know, growing up in a very multicultural area. Not everyone gets to experience the campness of it.
4: Fair enough. And it wasn't just the area, though, because I know that I also grew up around the Mascot area and Mascot East Lakes area, and it was very multicultural. But I think also you, from what I remember, you lived in that block of units, right?
6: Yeah, so the East Lakes, like, high-rises.
4: Yeah, which had heaps of people in it.
6: Yeah, yeah.
4: From everywhere.
6: Well, like, the gorgeous Ellen Levon, who, like, is now I believe is a great music star, if you've heard of her, used to live like two levels above me.
4: There you like, go. Did you hang out with her on the weekend and stuff? Or?
6: No.
4: You should have just said yes. You should have just claimed it.
6: You know, I should have been like, yeah, we're besties. You know, we message every time she replied to me. And
4: yeah, exactly.
6: But really, she left me on red.
4: Literally. And then she comes back and she says, actually, no, we weren't. No, that's so good. And do you think that played a role in like, I guess you being so, I guess being so open to like everyone and people's, I guess, differences, for lack of a better term?
6: Yeah, I would say yes. And like, I feel like the more I get older as well, the more it's just like, I don't care what you think of me either.
4: Mm.
6: And I think like that could have played a part.
4: Yeah, definitely.
6: But also I feel like high school would have also like really helped with that.
4: And what do you mean? Like what happened in high school?
6: There's just like a lot of people. Like I remember like one time you randomly asked me like if I had any like inspirations or inspirational people in my life, blah blah blah, and like people like the people they would bring in to do the little like Indigenous workshops, like seeing how like confident they were to like come in and like help everybody in the school that was Indigenous and like Torres Strait Islander like improve like their language of like public speaking and like the way of life and all
4: even
6: the little
4: just like
6: excursions.
4: Classes and like standard assessments and stuff, right?
6: And like we went to the same high school.
4: Yeah.
6: And you would know like you can have some teachers that would like they're there to do their job.
4: Yeah.
6: But then you have some teachers that are like they want to spend that time with you and they want to like help you develop you and people like that.
4: And having that as you said that I can't remember who I think it was Weave maybe that company that ran that. Basically, some support workers would come into school, I think, once a week, and we'd all skip our classes. It would, no matter what year you were in, you'd skip your class and go to this Aboriginal class and talk about how's school going, how's studying going, are you doing your assessments, blah, blah, blah, blah. And it really was helpful, not only for, as I said, for class, but also for just camaraderie. As I said, like, you and I became good friends, and a bunch of other people in the school who we might not have even known were Aboriginal came to the class. We're like, oh, hello, how you going? So it was good to have that inclusivity there as well. Now, tell me about school. Did that play a big part in becoming who you are today, or was it sort of go to school, go home?
6: There was like a few moments where I'd say it would have helped. Like I said, like the teachers were great and stuff, especially like my drama teacher who was also my year advisor by year 12. Not sure if we can say the name, but Mr. Joe.
4: I think you can, yeah, it's fine.
6: But, you know, you don't want to single people out and stuff.
4: No, you definitely do. Everyone's got a favourite teacher.
6: Because I also remember, like, in year 12, at the end of it, he gave everybody, like specific cards, like, that all had different, like, front covers. And then he wrote, like, a beautiful message inside and then gave us all baby animals to represent ourselves.
4: Baby animals. And what was yours? I would have been furious if he gave me anything other than, like, a gazelle.
6: Well, you know colour swatches? So my front cover was, like, different colour swatches. And at the bottom in little writing goes, I know. Does everybody else know?
4: Oh, my God. Shut up. That is so Mr. Job, though. That's crazy.
6: And then mine was a baby hippo. And it was meant to represent, like, being, like, part of a family. And
7: okay.
6: You're the one that looks after everybody.
7: And... Right. Yes, yes. Because you're the older sibling, right?
6: Yeah.
7: Yeah, fair enough. Well, I mean, the Color Swatches is hilarious.
6: Yeah, well, I thought it was funny, but I was like,
7: oh. Basically saying, I know you're gay, but does everyone else know? And, like, putting it in a card form is insane. And you're like, you're, what, year 12 graduation as well?
6: Yeah, pretty
7: that's
6: much.
7: So
6: yeah.
7: Funny. Mr. Job was always so, like, quirky like that, though, so that kind of makes sense.
6: But he's also, like, so open to, like, everybody's cultures and, like, their way of, being brought up in life by, like, their family values and stuff. And
7: yeah.
6: he always, like, tiptoed around certain things to, like, make sure that you felt safe.
7: Yeah. So did everyone else know? Was that, were you out by then, or?
6: I'm pretty sure, like... There was a bunch of us in our friends group that that knew, like, you were gay and or you liked girls, or, you know, you were bi, or you were pan, or
7: people usually make huge assumptions anyway, and I don't necessarily think that like influences anyone. Like, you know, when you I guess we get bullied for being gay when you're your kid. Not everyone does, but when people do, I always wondered if that bullying sort of makes you think, like, hold on, am I gay? And you know, you like, and then you start to look into it, and then you like end up being gay. You know what I mean? Like, is it a sort of, I guess, a snowball effect to becoming gay, or like, it's not a question for you to answer by any means.
6: Oh no,
7: just philosophical thinking, I think. Is
6: the right way. It's very interesting to think about, and I guess like for certain people that could be the case. In like a case for myself, like. I kind of knew at a younger age anyways.
7: Right.
6: Like, year 8 maybe.
7: Yeah.
6: Like, specifically, like, okay, I am kind of, you know, gay.
7: Yeah, fair
6: but,
7: enough.
6: But along the lines of that, like, there was so many in our friends group that were, like, either straight or gay or bi or pan. Yeah. Like I was saying before, where we were, like, there was just 12 of us that were just a group of friends by the end of year 12.
7: Yeah, lovely.
6: And nobody cared.
7: Was there a specific... I've been doing this on all the episodes. I've been calling it a gay awakening. Was there a particular moment, whether it be a serious moment or a fun moment, that you sort of realized that you were gay? Because, I mean, I've had a couple of, like, there was a couple of moments that I can think of, like watching Ricky Martin on Rage back in, I'm not even going to say what year it was, but years ago, or like walking through like the underwear aisle at David Jones and seeing all the torsos with some Y fronts on, you know what I mean? Like, was there anything like that that you thought, you know what, I kind of like that?
6: I'm actually not too sure, to be fair with you. I've just known from, like, a young age, like my nan used to put on, like, her little cassette tapes.
7: Yeah.
6: And, like, she would play, like, the Time Warp and, like, On the Wings of a Snow White Dove and all this stuff. And, like...
7: What's that one from?
6: You know what? I could not tell you off the top of my head.
7: You know the words, right?
6: I know, I know the words. it's very country as well. Like, and I would, like, dance, or, like, when Beyonce would, like, release a new song, I'd, like, learn the dance moves, and, like, my auntie and stuff, like, when I, like, because I told my auntie first that I was gay.
7: Right.
6: Oh, I told her I was bi. But,
7: we all do. It's a phase, I think. Yeah. I think it's, you go through bi, and then you're like, actually, no.
6: And she's like, that's okay, we already knew that you liked guys. And I was like, okay.
7: Yeah. Well, that's it, because, I mean, I think maybe that is a generic thing, that making dances, or not even making dances, learning dances and watching things on repeat. Like, I mean, obviously straight guys are dancers as well, but it's something that I think parents or adults will look at and be like, oh, your kid's a bit fruity, you know? Yeah. It's just something to have some fun, right?
6: I kind of see it as, like, some people have the Barbie doll moments, and then other people have, like, the like, I'm going to learn choreography moments. Do you know what I mean?
7: Yeah.
6: Or, like, I'm going to watch this live concert and, like, recreate what they do in the live concert.
7: Yeah, so fun. And you know what? That's always so fun. Like, making it, you really think that you can do it, and you can really make it look like it was the Super Bowl, and then you go and perform it to your family, and they were like, that was atrocious, but good job, and they're clapping you along.
6: You know, they're just talking late at night when you've gone to bed, like, I hope they don't do it again.
7: Oh, gosh. What did culture look like for you growing up? I mean, obviously, you grew up in a very multicultural area in terms of the building, but also in terms of the actual, what's it called, suburb, and even just Sydney period, I think. But did, like, Aboriginal culture feature a lot in your childhood, or not so much until you were a bit older?
6: Most of the time when Indigenous culture, like, came to part, was, like, things that, like, my nan would say, like, because my nan actually lived a level underneath me in my building, so we're really close to each other, and, like, you know, with my family and whatnot. So just things that she would say about, like, people back in Perth or Bathurst or Newcastle, yeah, or, like, wherever the family was at the time. And mainly, like, all the stuff that we got to do at school, really.
7: Mm. Like, but that's what it's about, sharing stories, yeah, right? And that's clearly what your nan was doing, was sharing stories with you. I would assume with the purpose of you then passing it on to your kids or the next generation, I should say.
6: Yeah.
7: Did you ever go back home to where you're from and like, say hello and meet everyone out there?
6: So, recently I haven't.
7: Okay.
6: And I don't remember if I have been, if I was younger.
7: When you were younger, yeah. Because you said Burke, right?
6: Yeah, like...
7: That yep, way? Yeah, yeah, fair enough. Well, it's a nice area. You should definitely go. I've been out there a couple of times.
6: I want to. We've unfortunately had, like, a few passings in the family in right, April.
7: Oh, sorry.
6: And so, like, there was one just recently, but... you know how it gets sometimes. It's just like if you're working and stuff and you see like, say like my auntie went up, I was like, oh, I could have gone with her. Yeah. But I was like.
7: Is your nan still with us?
6: Not unfortunately.
7: Oh, I'm sorry. No, yeah, I was going to say you should ask her basically what everyone's yeah, name is, get the family. I mean, your auntie probably knows as well. Because what my mum did a couple of years ago, was literally drew this whole huge family tree. And I mean, luckily for me, most of my family lives in Sydney. But I've got heaps around New South Wales and also in Queensland as well, especially my dad's side. So knowing where everyone's from and just going out there and saying hi. And look, I mean, it's so awkward when you, especially when I was younger, I'd be like, I don't know any of these people. And I'd be like, oh, I'm your uncle this and I'm your auntie that. But it's so I guess it fills your heart to know you've got so many family all over the place. And even now, like, these people that I've met once or twice, they're like, come and stay for a weekend or something. And I'm like, I don't even know you that well. But it's just because it's family, right?
6: Yeah. Well, my mum also for the past couple of years has done a family tree as well. Oh, so yeah, it's funny that your mum has done that too.
7: Yeah. It must be the time of family.
6: Because I've also, like, told you previously that, like, we're kind of, like, similar in a way. And, like, people that I would look up to was, like, because you were in higher,
7: yeah,
6: like, level was, like, than me.
7: 1 year, 2 years higher.
6: Yeah. So, you were also someone that I kind of looked up to because, like, obviously, like, you were gay and in, like, the same high school and...
7: I wasn't gay in high school. No, I'm kidding. I'm joking.
6: I knew. Did everybody
7: yeah,
6: else know?
7: Yeah, literally. That's gonna be the line of the podcast.
6: But you also getting to experience, like, different things with, like... culture from school events, yeah, from Weave with Rebecca Torrance and like
7: that's
6: everyone
7: right,
6: like
7: cause
6: that.
7: Because I used to host like NAIDOC days and stuff, yeah, right? Yeah, and then I ended up being school captain and they got me to do everything. It was ridiculous.
6: They always do.
7: They always do.
6: And do you know what? That's why in primary school I made a gorgeous sign and it said, vote me number 5.
7: Number 5?
6: Yeah, so you could be on the council instead of being in the top 2 ranks. See? That's where they get you.
7: Fair enough, fair enough. Did you see any like, while you were in school, did you see any like major challenges around being either Aboriginal or being gay? Was there any like bullying or anything like that? Or were you sort of doing your own thing? As you said, you had a big group of 12, so I assume people just left you guys alone or?
6: I feel like in the younger years, it doesn't like matter who you are. Like you can believe you're like in quotations popular or yeah, whatever, but you're still going to have like some sort of doubt or someone talking about you or like many factors. Do you know what I mean? It doesn't yeah, matter like what culture you are or anything. But there are people that like would be like, oh, well, why do you get to get out of class and go to this?
7: Yeah, for sure.
6: I don't know if you got that as well.
7: Yeah, yeah, definitely. It's annoying. I was like, I don't know. I just get to go to it. Shut up.
6: Yeah.
7: Get out of English. I was like, shut up. In primary school, I got bullied and I was a little bit upset about it. It used to really get to me. And then in high school, I was like, I don't really care. Like, I'm so fine. But anyway, how did you sort of navigate that? Were you just like, cool, see you later? That's very Kane Wallace. Is very.
6: Yeah, I'm honestly a lot of the time not phased, as you know. So I just like go on with like my life, and I'm like, okay, well, that's good if you believe that you feel that way about
7: exactly
6: me.
7: Right.
6: It's like, I hope you have a good day. Like,
7: well, you did start your, I guess, journey for lack of a better word, into a deeper dive into culture by working here at Koori
6: yeah,
7: Radio,
6: which was. It's a very funny story because, like, we were on an Indigenous camp, I believe, with Weave that organised it.
7: Yeah.
6: And Jody, who used to work here and also, I believe, ran...
7: Young, Black and Deadly.
6: Young, Black and Deadly.
7: I think so.
6: Hired me from, a small little game that we played one night on camp where, like, you would interview people, but somebody would be behind you and they would be your hands.
7: Right.
6: And you had your hands behind your back.
7: And then she offered you the job.
6: She's like, oh, you're really, like, great with speaking and, like interviewing people with your who, what, when, where, why, blah, blah, blah. Like, would you be interested in this? Like, can I get your email? Yeah. And I was like, yeah, sure. Like,
7: that's so good. So you, then you would have done obviously Young, Black and Deadly, which back then was a 2-hour drive show, I'm pretty sure, from like 4 to 6, I think.
6: Yeah. So lucky for me, I had a free period and I got on that bus and I came straight here on a Wednesday. And I was like, hello, you're listening to Crew Radio 93.7 FM, Young, Black and Deadly with Kane.
7: Exactly. If you remember that that voice, that is he, that is she. No, that's so good. Did you love it? Like, how many years did you do it for?
6: I did it from year 10. So what, 10, 11, 12... So 4 years I would have done it because I did it like a year or a year and a half out of school.
7: Yeah, good. And amazing time.
6: Yeah, I loved it. Like, there were so many fun things. Like, as you would know, like, you always get opportunities here with, like, interviewing, like, a certain person or going out and, like, setting up in the van for, like, Yarbin or, like, and then getting to interview random people or... Like, so I remember, like, one time I almost got to interview Salt-N-Pepa and then they didn't even come into the venue. And I was
7: Salt-N-Pepa, that's amazing.
6: I would have loved it so much.
7: See, my highlight was definitely, like, Isaiah Firebrace or Jessica Malvoy. And you're like, Salt-N-Pepa were going to be on my show. That's so good. I wish I got Salt-N-Pepa.
6: Well, I did get to interview, I believe, like... Oh, it was an AFL player, but obviously I'm not sporty or anything.
7: Yeah, right.
6: So but I'm sure someone out there would appreciate that I got to interview a sports player.
7: Yeah, Crew Radio gets to interview everyone. I did Ian Roberts. I didn't do him. Oh, my God. I interviewed him. I don't know if you know Ian Roberts. He was the first gay footballer. And he came in, and he was this huge, burly guy. And I was like, holy Jesus. And mind you, I was like probably 16 or 17 at the time. And I was actually like, yeah, I'm definitely gay.
6: So that was an awakening again for you.
7: That was another awakening. Yeah, I hope he doesn't hear that. That's going to be so embarrassing. Anyway, all right, let's push on. We're not running out of time by any means. We've got no limits on time. It's a podcast. But I do want to push on. Let's talk about what you said at the start. You said, hi, I'm Karma Bites. Yes. Well, you said K-Walls, but also Karma Bites. That's obviously your drag name. Where did it come from? What's the story behind it? Because everyone's got a story behind their drag name, right?
6: Yeah, so it wasn't my original name. Mm-hmm. My original name was Jolene Germaine.
7: Jolene Germaine.
6: Because growing up, do you remember Franklin's?
7: Yeah, the shop. Yeah.
6: So, like, we would go into Franklin's because, like, you know, everyone would shop there at the time. And exactly. Now it's Woolworths and Aldi's and blah, blah, blah.
7: Yeah.
6: But Jolene would come on. And my mum's name is Shailene.
7: Oh, the song
6: so
7: Jolene.
6: So I would sing Shailene.
7: Right.
6: Instead of Jolene. And so I was like, you know what? I was like, let me pick that because it like has something to it.
7: Meaning, yeah.
6: And then I was like, what goes with it? And I was like, Germaine. Like,
7: fair enough.
6: Like,
7: I like
6: just because it's like Jolene, Germaine. Like, kind of goes into each other. And then someone told me it sounds like a girl that would walk on the streets name.
7: Girl that would walk on the streets name. What does that even mean?
6: Like a hooker name.
7: Oh, right. Okay.
6: So.
7: Fair.
6: Like a night walk.
7: Yeah.
6: A night walker.
7: Yeah, a lady of the night.
6: Yes. So I was like, oh, okay. And then an indigenous drag queen called Striga Pose was like, oh, you should be like Karma something.
7: Mm-hmm.
6: And so we came up with like Karma Bites.
7: Yeah.
6: And I was like, oh, yeah, I like that.
7: Because I think that. From what I understand, most, if not all, drag queen names are some sort of, like, double entendre or play on words as opposed to having some background meaning like you were just trying to say with Jolene. So was that a conversation that you had with the other drag queen?
6: Yeah. So, like, most of them have, a double entendre or, like, some sort of meaning.
7: Yeah.
6: And, like, people always say, like, oh, it's, like, the first street that you lived on and the name of your pet is your drag name.
7: Right. Yes, I have heard that.
6: Whatnot.
7: But that's always stupid. Mine's like, Beecham Max or something like that. Max Beecham or something, which is lame.
6: Drag king.
7: Drag king. Shut up! You did not just say that. That's crazy to me. Did you have, I think you might have just mentioned her, a drag mum, as they say, mother? Drag mother? Is that the term?
6: Yeah. So some people have drag families.
7: Right.
6: Some people have mothers, some don't. It's like, it's very minimal in Sydney.
7: Oh, okay.
6: But you, I have a gorgeous drag mother, Coco Jumbo.
7: Love Coco.
6: Like the song, like Coco Jambo.
7: Yeah. She was on RuPaul's Drag Race, I think season one, wasn't she?
6: Yeah, Down Under season one.
7: Down Under season one.
6: Stream on Stan.
7: Okay, a shout out. She's amazing. So have you known her for a while?
6: Yes, I've known her since like I've been going out and like, she's an inspiration drag-wise because, like, she's one person, like, when I was going out when I was, like, 19, I know, a bit late going out at 19, still in, like, high school, you know, so.
7: Yeah.
6: I would go out and, like, I would always love dancing, as I said earlier, and I was like, oh, I would love to be a backup dancer for someone, blah, blah, blah, blah.
7: Yeah.
6: But then I was like, oh, like, I'm not, like, a skinny, like, masculine person, like, right, the dancers that they have.
7: And this was, like, 10 years ago when that was a big rage. These days, you could be any size.
6: Yeah, you can be anything now.
7: Exactly.
6: But it was, like, very strict in the ways of, like, being on that stage back then, I would say. And, like, the hazing that some of the, like, baby queens would get,
7: really?
6: I guess.
7: I didn't know they did hazing. We won't talk about that because you'll get someone in trouble.
6: And what's it called? Like, Coco was, like, the big girl that you would see, in a nice way. Like, everyone else was, like, really thin and, like, sticky. Yeah. And she's someone that, like, had a bit of meat on her. And, like, she was up there doing her thing.
7: And she ran with her.
6: Yeah, and, like, she just had this confidence about her, and I was like, I like that.
7: Yeah, that's
6: I was
7: good.
6: Like, I like that. I want to do stuff like that. Like,
7: lovely.
6: Yeah.
7: I love that. And she still, like, I guess, mentors you now?
6: Yeah, like, I get outfits from her when she's
7: beautiful.
6: And I was like, yeah, give me those drag, that drag race outfit. Come on. I was like, you done with that?
7: No. Yeah, exactly. You're like, hey, can I borrow that one? Do you remember your first ever drag performance?
6: So my first ever drag performance was a Pink song.
7: Okay.
6: Slut Like You.
7: Right. I don't think I've heard that one.
6: It's pretty cab. You would love it. Sure. But I remember, like, I had a few drinks because I was very nervous.
7: Okay, yeah, fair.
6: And I went to step off the stage because there's a line called Sitting With My Friends.
7: Okay. Please don't tell me you fell.
6: I fell. And I just, like, turned it into, like, a dance move.
7: Period.
6: And then I got back onto the stage, which is literally just a step.
7: Yeah.
6: Really, it's just a step onto the floor. Yeah. So, whatever. And I ended up winning that night somehow.
7: Oh, they probably felt sorry for it. No, I'm kidding.
6: Do you know what? And so good that they did, because I won. Yeah,
7: exactly,
6: yeah,
7: right.
6: Give me that money.
7: I was going to say, what did you win? Was this like because in Sydney, a lot of places do, like, drag for dollars or drag for, what's the other
6: cash
7: one?
6: For queens.
7: Cash for queens and whatever. So did you win money or?
6: Yeah, so I got $200 for getting first place.
7: Nice.
6: And I still got that little envelope.
7: Oh my God, stop, you don't.
6: I do.
7: Did you spend the whole $100 then and there?
6: Yeah, no.
7: Oh, I
6: spent it somewhere, obviously.
7: Yeah, for sure.
6: But that was many moons ago when I was 19. I'm 31, like, soon.
7: Yeah,
6: so.
7: Exactly. Fair enough. Do you think that your drag persona, Karma Bites, is different in any way to Kane Wallace, or are they similar personalities?
6: I feel like you would say they're similar, but also different in a way.
7: Yeah, I probably would say that. But what do you say?
6: I would say, like, Karma's more like, I'll sit there and talk to you.
7: Yeah.
6: Rather than, like, Kane being like, if I'm at work, I want to get the work done and I can talk to you when I'm done.
7: Yeah.
6: Like,
7: yeah, fair enough.
6: But, like, Karma's more like, oh, you want to tell me about your dead dog? Sure, I'll sit here for five minutes and give you some attention.
7: Karma's,
6: like,
7: a bit more consoling.
6: Do you know what I mean?
7: Like, yeah. That's good.
6: Go on, tell me, girl.
7: Karma probably loves to sit in the smoker's alley, doesn't she?
6: Yeah, she'll sit in the smoker's room and, like, sip on her vodka cranberry and...
7: Vodka cranberry!
6: And let you talk to her and whatnot.
7: Oh, goodness. Fair enough. One thing that Karma Bites has created that I personally do love is an event called Sunday Shenanigans at Universal on Oxford Street in Sydney. Basically, on a Sunday night, you more or less let any queen that wants to get up and do a performance get up and do a performance, right? So how did that all become about?
6: Well, with, like, COVID coming about, unfortunately, for many people, there was the whole sit down coming back into...
7: I actually kind of like that, I won't lie. I love sitting down.
6: Do you know what? I loved COVID so much.
7: Not having to push through the crowd to get to see, or, like, jump over people to see the stage. I could just sit down and relax. It was great.
6: People hated it for, you know, their own reasons.
7: Yeah.
6: But, like, it was so good to just have people sit there and, like, you didn't have to try and weave through people being like, I'm so sorry, I've got to try and get to what I need to do for work.
7: Yeah,
6: or,
7: literally. But yeah, so through COVID,
6: we had the opportunity to have a fair day, as you would know, is a great lead up to Mardi Gras.
7: Yeah.
6: And so we did a whole day at Fair Day for Universal in drag, LeBeau and myself.
7: Mm-hmm.
6: And then we're like, prior to that, we were like, hey, can we perform at Universal afterwards? Because we've got nothing on a Sunday.
7: Yeah. Because Fair Day's always on a Sunday in Sydney.
6: Yeah.
7: Yeah.
6: And the gorgeous Johnny and Dylan at Universal said yes. Shout out to them for giving us the opportunity. And long story short, we started on drink tickets and now we're there. And it's almost in 6 years. Yeah. We've been there doing Sunday shenanigans.
7: How did you come up with the name and the concept of doing basically letting anyone get up and not anyone, but drag performers get up and do a number?
6: There used to be this gorgeous event on a Sunday, ironically, at Stonewall Hotel, which is no longer there on Oxford Street.
7: Yeah.
6: But they have moved. Which they're a beautiful venue, beautiful people. They used to have Polly's Follies with Polly Petrie.
7: Okay.
6: And so young queens that inspired to build their way up on Ox Street would start there. And
7: yeah.
6: It would be three rounds of shows and then you do a gorgeous group show. That would be drag tag where one person starts off the song and then gets off the stage and the next one comes on to do the next bit of lines.
7: Yeah.
6: And Polly started coming down in her health. She's still fine now.
7: Right, okay.
6: But not enough to be performance wise.
7: Yeah, yeah.
6: In the heels and heavy makeup and exactly. wigs.
7: It's
6: and,
7: a lot.
6: Yeah. It's a lot of layers and stuff.
7: So you took over, essentially.
6: I wouldn't say took over because no one could replace her. Do you know what I mean? She's an icon.
7: No, for sure.
6: And stuff. She was at Hall of Fame for the Diva Awards. Which is a Sydney drag, huge award night for drag queens and performers. She was Hall of Fame in 1999 and stuff like that. So she's very influential.
7: Yeah.
6: And so I was like, well, I want people to be able to do shows on the stage that wouldn't get an opportunity anymore.
7: Yeah.
6: Without having to be judged by an applause night to win money.
7: Yeah.
6: I was like, I know that we're not offering much, but drink cards, but let's open it up to people. And see how they go. And it's not just drag queens, drag kings, anyone with a queer element to the performance. So if you want to sing, we used to have someone come in by the name Penelope Pettigrew. And
7: isn't that a Harry Potter character?
6: No.
7: Yeah, Pettigrew.
6: Peter Pettigrew is. Yeah, yeah. Yeah.
7: She's just Penelope. So yeah. She's his sister.
6: Yeah.
7: Fair enough. Love it. What did she do?
6: So she would come in and sing and... it was just a random night. She was there and we're like...
7: Oh, I know who she is. She was the good singer. And she was professional.
6: Yeah.
7: Yes, yes, yes. I didn't know that was her last name. That's crazy.
6: And fun story, she was recently on X Factor.
7: Oh, no way. There you go.
6: Oh, no, The Voice.
7: The Voice.
6: The Voice, you know, you put up your fingers.
7: Yeah, literally. That's so good. So she came in, she was just a professional singer, would come in, do a number and get down. She was a fag hag, if you will.
6: Yeah, and she's my favourite.
7: She's your favourite.
6: I'll say it right here, right now.
7: Fair enough. Drag tag, super quickly, is the most chaotic thing I think I've ever seen in my life, and I absolutely adore it. You, as you said, you sort of brush past it. You're like, oh, one queen comes on, they stand off, the next one comes on. It's literally line for line, queen for queen. It's insane. And there's sometimes there was up to 20 queens on the stage with you doing this.
6: Yeah,
7: it was so crazy. But you just make it work, and that's what drag queens do, I guess.
6: I think, and that's what makes drag tag work, is the chaos of it all.
7: Yeah.
6: And if you have five, it's fine. If you have 20, you're having a good time. You know what I mean? The less work you have to do.
7: Yeah, true. Fair enough.
6: The more you can stand there and watch them have the time of their life to see if they know the words
7: literally,
6: or not.
7: Literally, I was going to say, because how do they all know the words?
6: Well, thankfully, we do the same either one or two songs.
7: They know to learn it.
6: On rotation. Well... you would think that they would learn it, but some girls would come up to me and be like, you know that drag tag song? I'd be like, yeah, girl. And they'll be like, yeah, I still don't know the words. And I'm like, it's fine. Just do a little jig.
7: Yeah, exactly. Just get up there, dance and put your... Is it... what is it, watermelon? Is that what they say?
6: Yeah, watermelon.
7: That would have been good. So you've worked in nightlife for a couple of years now. You also do lighting for Universal as well, is that right?
6: Yeah, I do the stage management and lighting down at Universal as well on Oxford Street. And I've been there for 11 years. I started off as a glassy.
7: 11 years?
6: Yeah.
7: That's crazy. Well, that would have been when you were 18, 19.
6: Yeah, 19.
7: You got straight into it.
6: Yeah.
7: I didn't know that. There you go. You started off as a glassy, worked your way up into the lighting department. Now you're head of lighting or what?
6: No, definitely not. I would never take on that role. The people that are head of lighting and sound, Dave Stevenson, who's also Indigenous.
7: Yeah, yeah.
6: And Jimmy, who does our audio. They're good at what they do, and yeah. I would never like step on their toes. Yeah. To...
7: But you still do a great job, and you love it as well. So you work there, what, three, four times a week? Or
6: Yeah, so I'm there four days a week. Wednesday, Friday, Saturday, Sunday.
7: Okay.
6: And I used to do the lights and perform on a Sunday.
7: Oh, gosh.
6: And now we have my gorgeous friend Jenna Fluid, who is doing lighting there and is also a manager now. She's great.
7: That must be terrible for your sleep cycle. Because you're working until, like, the other day you told me you started at 10 in the morning. And, sorry, not 10 in the morning, 10 at night. If you start at 10 at night, what time do you finish? 4, 5, 6?
6: Well, last night, for example, I finished at 12 and I started at, like, 10. But, like, you know, you try to, like, make up things. You're like, well, what can I do beforehand?
7: Yeah.
6: So I went to, like, trivia to watch Coco and... I was like, let me, like, make a little, like, day out of it. So I do that every Wednesday. Then you got, like, Fridays and Saturdays where I also start at, like, 10 p.m. And, like, I'll finish at 12 on a Friday, but I'll finish at 2 a.m. on a Saturday.
7: Yeah, right.
6: And it just... So it just depends on the shows.
7: And then how long do you sleep in the day? Like, all day or just...
6: Fun story. Having a bad sleep cycle, you can sleep for really
7: forever.
6: Less hours or really long hours.
7: Yeah. You know what? I actually do, I think, work better on like a 6-hour sleep than an 8-hour sleep. I feel like if I have a 5-6 hours, I'm like, I'm actually kind of energetic now. But 8-9, I'm so lethargic all day.
6: Like, I won't lie. I think last night I slept for like 4 hours.
7: Yeah, fair enough. What are some of the, I guess, negative or like harder parts of working nightlife? Because you've obviously got to deal with drunk people. I mean, sometimes it's me, but you got to deal with some drunk people or some people that have different personalities, let's say, when they are drunk. Is there any, like, do you just call security straight away or do you try and defuse it then and there?
6: Luckily for me, I don't have to deal with many people.
7: But when you're in drag, no?
6: Oh, yeah, definitely when you're in drag. You say some choice words to them in a nice way sometimes, but then, you know, a chance is a chance, and if you break that chance, I've got to get security. Do you know what I mean?
7: Like, yeah, fair.
6: And I've got a microphone and you don't.
7: Literally.
6: So it's my word against yours.
7: Do you ever get something that I've found that I've seen a couple of times, and I don't know how often it happens, is like straight people being like obsessed with drag queens and wanting to do this and wanting to... It's like I've seen a straight guy like want to look under their skirt and stuff before, and I'm like, dude, what are you doing?
6: Or like they like try to get like real close or try and touch you.
7: Yeah.
6: And like I think Charisma Bell said it to me amazingly one time, and it's like with the big hair and the big makeup and like the shiny outfits, or like for some people might be like skimpy outfits depending on like the performance. Like if you're being Beyonce, I guess, or Shakira, I guess you're in a skirt and a bra, like,
7: yeah,
6: do you know what I mean? So like Charisma said, they see it as you're an object.
7: Yeah,
6: because what they know is from what they've seen online late at night when they're doing their personal businesses,
7: yeah, right,
6: and stuff, and so they see that image and you're similar to that image,
7: yeah,
6: and so they're like, I like that because I've seen that from that video.
7: Yeah, okay, that's still crazy though. Like more so that, like, I mean, not that they watch it, but like that they feel the need or feel the right to go up and get, as you said, get so close and get so touchy and do whatever you do. Because as I said, I've seen some straight drunk. I mean, I think they're straight anyway. Drunk guys literally like try and lift skirts and stuff and be like, oh, what's under there? And I'm like, you don't ask that. That's so rude. Like, leaving them alone.
6: Well, also a lot of the time, it's not like fetishized, like I was saying. So it's also like they're doing it for the fun.
7: Yeah, actually.
6: Of trying to do it, being like, oh yeah, what's under there?
7: Yeah, yeah. Or their boys are watching, yeah. and it's like a laugh.
6: Oh, look at that over there. Like, look at that freak.
7: That's so rude. Anyway, so you watch, you just push them away and then call security if they don't take the chance, as you said?
6: Yeah, you just don't, like I said, you just don't care about them because it's like, it's your venue, you're there every week. Like,
7: yeah, exactly.
6: This is meant to be like a safe place, not just for like queer people, but like straight people as well.
7: Yeah.
6: And like, you even get like, along the same lines, like, girls that could be straight, could be pan, like, all over, that also get the same treatment sometimes, I guess. And so you stand up for them, or they try to touch your hair.
7: Yeah.
6: And they're like, I like your hair. And you're like, baby girl, don't touch the hair. It's like $500.
7: But
6: like,
7: what about outside of the venue? Because inside the venue, obviously you can call security, you can call whatever. I've heard some stories of queens walking home after an event or walking home after work or whatever, still in full makeup, or sometimes the wig comes off and they've just got full makeup and their normal hair. Is like, does that happen more so than not so? Or is that anything you've ever had to deal with?
6: I personally haven't had any of that so far, because I get ready at and like leave from the venue with my makeup off.
7: Right, okay.
6: Just for like the convenience.
7: Yeah.
6: But there's many girls that have been like standing at the front of venues and people have like drove past and chucked eggs at them.
7: Really?
6: Yeah.
7: Gosh.
6: People like three weeks ago, maybe, I was standing outside with Coco and Vibe. Outside of Universal, and like, I don't know what possessed them to, but there was this guy in a car that drove past, and you can clearly see the girlfriend like crouched down in the passenger seat.
7: Yeah.
6: Like, I don't know if like she was just hiding or she was embarrassed because of what he was going to do. Right, and he like started heckling from the car.
7: God.
6: And then he like turned around the corner onto Riley Street.
7: Yeah.
6: And then did a U-turn and came back on the other side. Oh, and did God. And like the same thing, and we're just like, it's so stupid. Like,
7: yeah.
6: Why are you wasting gas money that's like so high at the moment? And then two, like, what are you really going to do? That's insane. Just yelling out.
7: Yeah,
6: like,
7: exactly. People are so weird. Anyway, I want to ask you about a pageant that you took place in. I think it's called a pageant. Miss First Nations.
6: Yeah.
7: How long ago was that? What was that all about?
6: So with Miss First Nations, that was in 2021 that I competed.
7: Okay.
6: And you had to sign this gorgeous form that was like, you know, where are you from? What's your name? What's your drag name? Like all the normal questions you would get. And then there was this one question that's like, what do you hope to achieve from winning Miss First Nations?
7: And what did you write?
6: Or what do you want to get out of Miss First Nations? Because obviously not everyone's going to win. And I wrote along the lines of that. I want to prove, because I had been doing Sunday Shenanigans, so like that also helped with confidence for drag and stuff.
7: Yeah, for sure.
6: I was like, oh, well, being like white presenting, I want to prove that like it doesn't matter. Because like white presenting, I want to prove that like it doesn't matter. Because like with drag, anyone.

0: I've never heard of it before.
1: Yeah.
0: It was in its like fourth season.
1: And how did you go? Did you get far? Was it like an elimination situation or
0: So it's a situation where like you do every night.
1: Yeah.
0: But it's very like go, go, go. I remember like one day we had to be up and in drag at 9 a.m.
1: Oh,
0: to do the photo shoot session.
1: Yeah.
0: Which was also judged.
1: Oh yeah, of course.
0: And that was for like the new metro that was going into Melbourne because our season was filmed down in Melbourne.
1: Yeah.
0: Not filmed. Like showcased. At the Malt Theatre in Melbourne for one of their festivals down there. And I walked away with Miss Photogenic, Miss Best and Fairest, and Miss Congeniality.
1: Nice.
0: And like, for me, it's not about winning. Because like I said, I went there just to be like, this is what I can do. Like,
1: yeah, for sure.
0: Blah, blah, blah. And I think the best part is that I sat there backstage getting ready with all the girls. And like, if any of them needed help, like, I'd help them like put on their lash or I had like my friends there. So like with Raquel, she did all my wigs for the competition. So like Raquel would come in if I sent her a message and I'd be like, hey, can you help me like with this girl's wig? It didn't travel safe. And
1: But that's what drag queens are all about, right? Helping each other. And it's while it is a competition, it's also you're all there for the same reason.
0: Yeah.
1: Yeah.
0: We're all there for the same thing. It's a sisterhood now. Like I love all those girls. I couldn't say anything bad about any of them. Like,
1: are you still in touch with them?
0: Yeah.
1: Yeah, that's so good.
0: Sometimes, like, they'll come to Sydney and I'm like, oh, you're here to perform, blah, blah,
1: yeah, literally.
0: Blah.
1: You're like, come do Sunday Shenanigans.
0: I'm at the Bearded Tit. I was like, come to Sunday Shenanigans after. Like,
1: so good. All right, so people, like, I guess the next generation or even this generation that's wanting to get into drag, what do you say to them? Do you just say, put on a wig and some lippy and give it a go, or...?
0: I would say good luck. No.
1: Only room here for one of us.
0: No, everyone, if you ask anyone inside the venue, they'll be like, don't do it. But I say, like, if you want to give it a go, that's your prerogative. Yeah. And, like, you get up there and you do your best.
1: Yeah.
0: I was like, and I always say to people, because, like, some of the girls will come up to you on a Sunday because, like, you're hosting it and, like, helping run it. Or, like, they'll come up to, like, Victoria Mummy or LeBeau Fierce, who's also, like, co-hosts on... a Sunday at Sunday Shenanigans, and they'll be like, oh, like, what do you think I can improve on and stuff? And like, we always just say the same thing. It's like, you might not have the best makeup, you might not have the best hair, you might not have like the best outfits, but like, people like that.
1: Yeah,
0: people want to see you improve every week.
1: Yeah.
0: So like, don't feel like you need to like stay at home and be like, I need to practice for 5 minutes a day on my eye or blah blah blah. Like, you can do that if you want, but like, showing up pretty and stuff isn't going to give you the same experience as, like, going out and getting, like, that confidence from...
1: Yeah.
0: When you went from, like, the little ugly, little ugly duckling to the swan. Yeah. Like,
1: love it.
0: Yeah.
1: Some good advice. Thank you, Kate.
0: Well, thanks.
1: And thank you for being on Pride in Colour as well. Obviously, we're all here to celebrate Indigenous queer voices. And yours, while not one of the loudest, definitely one of the brightest. So thank you so much.
0: Well, thank you so much, Grant. It's been a hoot. And I'll leave you one last thing.
1: Yeah.
0: It was camp.
1: Thank you for listening to Pride in Colour and for being part of the conversation. If you'd like to share your thoughts on this episode or you know someone that we should speak to in the next series, we'd love to hear from you. You can hit us up at queerradio.com or on our socials, or you can just come into the office here in Redfern. Until next time, have a yarn and keep sharing stories because that's what's important.
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This is Squeezy Rider from Gadigal Country, my adopted mob. Sending a big happy 25th birthday to Koori Radio and a heartfelt thank you to the late Georgie Kookaburra for giving me my first mic. Much love to everyone.

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1: Merhaba, ben Mert Balkanlı. 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

0: black truck is going to start to get built. 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And they won't come back. Because personally, myself, we'll take them out, scrub, and leave them there.
1: Wouldn't that be called lynching?
0: I don't really give a shit what it's called. It'll save us a fucking problem. And I'm over it.

Hey you mob, want to get active and don't know where to start? Or maybe you fellas want to work up a sweat and have fun at the same time? Then come down to the Allura Tony Mundine Gym at the Block, Redfern. Yeah, that's right, we have reopened and we're bigger and better. Trial one of our classes or use the equipment. You might want to book our sauna for some R&R, or you can even bring the Jar Gyms down for a free kids class. There's something on for everyone. 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

0: Everyone is at their own stage of decolonization because it's based on your environment, right? Like what you grew up around, who you grew up around. Everyone's experiences are individually their own, and I don't think that as an artist, it's not my responsibility to dictate those experiences and to tell people how they should decolonize themselves, but it is my responsibility to myself to do that. And as long as I'm setting an example, hopefully that will inspire others to follow.
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1: You might take my life,
0: but you can't take my soul. 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

We gotta play the game. The aim is we never forget where we're from. We remain within. Turn the lights down low and let me in. I wanna turn the page, so let's begin. We gotta play the game. The aim is we never

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1: Sergeant Hurley killed Murungi Dumaji, and then the system sets him free. So until there is justice, there is just us, or is it just me? I don't think so.

big picture stuff. Education, drug and health, mental rehabilitation. Come on, spread your wealth and not your stealth. And bring back the bones, the graves that you robbed, and while you're at it, why don't you give my brother a job? The PM's gonna save us. I send the cops and the military to behave us.

0: 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Well, I've got something different for the news this week as we slowly wind down after a massive NAIDOC week. You might know MC Izzy from Monday's Lion Movement program, and he's bringing a songwriting and freestyle rap workshop to Camaygal Recording Studio starting Tuesday, 21st of July. You can join Izzy for a six-week program developing your lyrics and boosting your confidence to create a hip-hop track for broadcast. Izzy joins me to let us know more. Izzy, thank you so much for joining me for Koori Radio News. It's good to talk to you.
1: You're welcome.
0: And, yeah, looking forward to hearing from you today. So I'd love it, first of all, if you could introduce yourself and just, you know, who your people are.
1: Yeah. So name's Izzy. Grew up in Western Sydney, born and raised in Penrith. Got a bit of a mixed background. Dad's side is Gomeroi. Family's from Gunnedah. And mum's mum is from Athens, Greek, and mum's dad was born in Ukraine with a Russian mother and a Polish father. So a bit of a mix there in the background.
0: Lovely. Well, thanks for joining me. And you've got some workshops coming up at Koori Radio, and I thought it'd be really good, first of all, to start with what's happening and, yeah, tell us more about these workshops.
1: Yeah, right. So we're going to be doing these a six-week workshop starting on the 21st of July, next week, I believe. And they're focusing on writing a song together as a collaborative group. And also I'll be going through and teaching like some freestyle improv skills and whatnot as well. But, yeah, the aim is to, work on songwriting skills, freestyle skills, and aim towards working on finishing and recording a track at the end of the workshop to have something there at the end that they can listen to and, show their efforts.
0: Yeah, it sounds like a heap of fun. So it is a six-week course, but are people able to just drop in and come and check it out if they're not sure?
1: I believe they can. But it would be better if they're there for the 6 weeks. Obviously, you're going to get the most out of it if you're there for the whole 6 weeks. Kind of a bit hard to pick up on the fly. Not that it's hard, but you might miss out on, other things or have limitations as far as time and whatnot. So it would be best if people it'll be 3 hours, I believe, 5:30 to 8:30 every Tuesday for 6 weeks, starting on the 21st, that's all.
0: So on the flyer, it talks about, leveling up your lyrics and confidence. And I did want to cover a little bit about shame culture because it's huge in communities. What do you do to make people comfortable to, have a go?
1: Yeah, good question. I think it's something that people can work on, but I think for a lot of people it's something they have or they don't, when it comes to facilitating space for people to be themselves or to feel comfortable. And I've been known for a long time as someone that is very passionate and, has a skill when it comes to freestyling, and I never ever want my ability or my confidence to put someone else off. So it's a fine line with, going hard and putting your best in as well without deterring anyone. So, yeah, that's something I guess I kind of pride myself on, is being able to facilitate space for people to be themselves and feel comfortable. And maybe that's – I think it's part of my character, part of who I am, and probably because of the journey I've been on too, I'm really like just a big kid.
0: Yeah.
1: Not just being rapping for a long time and doing music, but also being a youth worker for a long time. And so, yeah, I don't know, it's just kind of natural to try and want to create that space for people to be themselves and it doesn't matter what level you're at, everyone has started somewhere at the beginning. No one, you've got some freaks out there that, grab a footy or, whatever, and they first go there, they're just a natural talent, it does happen, but most people have got to work at things and put in work, so there shouldn't be any shame around that. And cultivating, I run a gig for the last 8 years called Rock the Block, and that was at a bar in Redfern, at Hustle and Flow Bar. And again, with that, it was like people would get on the mic for the first time, and it's like everybody's had that moment where they had to get on the mic for the first time or write a song for the first time. And, you know, I think back to writing my first song or the first time I performed, which was both writing a song, writing a verse and then performing it. And to be honest, looking back at it, it sucked. Yeah. But it's part of the journey, you know. And even 17, I was in one of the best studios in Sydney, you know, Studio 301. And I couldn't get my lyrics out at the time. I couldn't, whether it was nerves, but also skill level wasn't there. And so that song never eventuated. And, you know, years later, I was in that same studio where someone had paid me to collab on the album. And so for me, that was a full circle moment where I'm like, hey, that moment, a lot of people would have let that moment define you and say, no, that's the sign that it's not for me. I couldn't even get my stuff out on the mic, whatever, you know. But no, that's not always the case. If you persist, if you stick at something and whatever, you never know where it might take you or what it might do, you know. So,
0: mm-hmm. And so was that the turning point for you, or what was the turning point when it came to you getting into emceeing?
1: It's a little bit, maybe a little different in the sense that even when I didn't have the skills yet or the confidence or whatever, I think I kind of felt like it was my thing. Like it was, I don't know, I felt called to it, I guess, you know, and that's always, music and youth work have always sort of gone hand in hand. That and my beliefs and faith and stuff like that in God and whatnot, all those things have all sort of being a part of each other. So yeah, so I believe that that's what I was meant to do. And you know, I think now it's like I started rapping in 99, so mm-hmm. 27 years, which feels weird to say at times.
0: Getting old now, hey.
1: a little longer in the tooth, a few more gray hairs, but still vibrant and youthful due to the culture, I believe.
0: And you're listening to Crew Radio News. I'm Kirsten Lindsay, and I'm speaking with Sydney's MC Izzy, who's been filling us in about the 6-week songwriting and freestyle rap workshop he's holding at Camagle Studio. You've heard Izzy talking about how he breaks down some of the barriers to shame culture with his program, and he encourages Mob to join in for the course and learn how to bring a song together. Coming up, he shares some tips on becoming a wordsmith in hip-hop and explains more on the flow of piecing words together to rhyme. He even catches me out for not listening. Have you got any tricks and tips for people to get into freestyling? There's got to be, you know, like for me with journalism, sometimes there's a bit of a formula. Do you have anything like that that helps, you know, when...
1: Yeah, there are plenty of little tips and tricks, and there's same with when it comes to writing lyrics, there's no like right, wrong way, and there's so many ways, and I don't stick to the one way. I do things, like even when I record tracks or whatever, I might not do it the same each time, depends on the vibe of the track, depends on who I'm working with. And with freestyling, similar thing, depends on the moment, depends on the inspiration. Often I'll get on stage with different people at collabs or something, or get up in a moment, and you know, you've got this one moment that's not even a couple of minutes long where you've got to do something and do it well, but you don't know what you're going to do, and so there's that vulnerability that comes with that, and you've got to be okay with that. And no matter how good you are, you might have a time where you're not on, or, you know, because it does connect a lot. Like I can switch in a gear, but it can connect a lot to how you're feeling. So if you're, you know, going through some stuff, or you're just not up for it that day, or you're not as inspired, it can be, you know, harder. So there's a few different things. I think one is obviously you've got to think, but you can't think too much. You think too much, you get stuck. You don't think enough, you get stuck. So you've got to end up finding this flow. And I kind of explain it to people like a monkey swinging branch to branch, and the ideas and the thoughts are like a different branches, and I'm swinging from branch to branch. You know, just as an example, I might be talking about a fish, and then I'm talking about swim, and then I'm talking about freestyle, and then I'm mentioning like Grant Hackett, a swimmer, or something like that, whatever. But my mind is just swinging from thing to thing, and things that recognize that. So there's word association things that you can do. Like I'd ask you know, anybody in the room in a workshop, I'd be like, Okay, I'm going to mention a word, and I want you to tell me the first thing that comes to mind. Don't try and rhyme. Don't rhyme. Like, I'll do it with you right now, the first word, and you just tell me just first thing you associate with it, like, and don't try to rhyme. Apple.
0: Grapple.
1: So you rhymed, and that's what everyone tries to do. But if I say, okay, I say, what's the first thing your mind associates with? Beach.
0: Swim.
1: Yeah. Police.
0: Coppers.
1: So when I say apple, there's no wrong or right answer. It could be yellow, could be green, could be tree, could be leaf, could be branch, could be root, could be Mac, could be Eve, could be garden, could be anything like that connects to that. And so learning to free your mind and connect to things, and then letting your mind flow into those things as a process. Another thing is a thing called rap script, which is a word generator. So you can type that in and you can put it anywhere from, I think, 2 seconds to 12 seconds. So say if you put it at 4 seconds, every 4 seconds it'll come up with a word. And then you use that word as a punchline. So give me any word, for example.
0: Rock.
1: Not too hard.
0: Rock.
1: Rock? Rock. Okay, so now give me another word that rhymes with rock.
0: Doc.
1: Yeah. All right. So rock is my punchline. Doc is the setup. And so in my mind, I've quickly reversed it. And I'm like, you can catch me flowing like from the sea to the dock. I'm always staying steady like I'm standing on a rock.
0: Yeah.
1: And then you sort of, it's like Tetris. You're moving the words around and quickly coming up with rhymes together. Yeah.
0: Sounds like fun. Speaking of fun, I did listen to you fellas one night on Lion Movement.
1: Freestyling.
0: Hey?
1: Freestyling on Lion Movement.
0: Yeah, and I was doing my dishes and I was listening and I don't know where you went with it, but it was hilarious and it sounded like a heap of fun. Like there was definitely no shame involved. It was pretty natural and a bit fruity and, yeah, I was like, okay, this is really cool. And so that's sort of like, I guess you get to a point after – doing it for so long where you can just relax into that and just play a bit,
1: That's right. And part of that is also, like I know some great, great rappers that won't freestyle and it's, and I get it. A lot of the time it is kind of connected to ego because it's like they've got an expectation standard, a level of how their rhymes are and that, and they, their freestyles are never going to be as good as what they write. So, there can be, shame or fear around that. So then people don't step into it. But it's not just about being the best. It's not just about being flawless every time. It's about enjoying that moment and the things that can come from that. Like when I freestyle with a bunch of guys, I can't tell you how many people over the years I've either taught or freestyled with. And when I freestyle with someone, I can learn so much about them in such a short time because you see what naturally flows out of them. Is it dark? Is it light? Is it positive? Is it negative? What things are they talking about? I try my best when I rhyme, I always try my best to say something of substance. Now, sometimes we just like to just rap the fun. Yeah, for sure. Everyone does. But most of the time I try to, when I freestyle, is to have substance. And that is one thing is rhyming, cat in a hat and one syllable words and that, but then to be able to rhyme and actually say something, that's the hard part.
0: Cool. So I guess with your journey, you've probably seen a lot of people come out of their shell. Is that something that inspires you? Is that what keeps you going?
1: Yeah, absolutely. And for me, one of the groups, we've got a song called Code Switching and, as a black fella, you're constantly stuck in, stuck's the word, but you constantly have it, there's so many places where things are different. Seeing people, for me, hip hop culture is what, and rhyming is what gave me a platform, it gave me a voice, it gave me a place to speak and empower and speak life into people and whatnot, which is what I'm about. And so when I see that happen in others and I see them get their voice and I see them and not just get their voice, but take it and actually use it to better their community or say something, like that's the thing for me that really inspires me, because at the end of the day, when you look at mainstream rap, you know, a lot of it is garbage. It's, you know, in 50 years of hip-hop culture, and you still get people going, oh, that's that, where it's just violence and sex and this and that. But it's like, no, like, yeah, that's what they sell you. But all the people I know, for the most part, the people that I work with and that, have depth and substance and want to better their communities, you know?
0: Mm. Well, to wrap it up on the rap, do you want to maybe do a little freestyle or something just to encourage people to come along? Okay, is that too much or?
1: No, it's we can do that.
0: So I can edit.
1: Yeah, no worries. All right. Just a couple of thoughts from the top of the head, I let it burst. Come and get in the workshop at Camigal on the 21st of July. It's IZZY on the mic device. Well, tonight there's no mic. We open from the heart, so we're looking for the light to push it in places that are dark. Looking for more to come to Koori Radio. Might even get you a track and maybe get played on the radio. So don't play me, bro. We're back here. We can't stop. This is that real hip-hop.
0: Deadly. Izzy, thank you very much for joining me for Koori Radio News. It's fabulous.
1: Pleasure.
0: And that was MC Izzy. If you'd like to join him for the songwriting and freestyle rap workshop, there is no charge, but he would like you to sign up and join in for the full program to learn all the skills to bring a track together. The program runs from Tuesday, 21st of July for 6 weeks, from 5:30 p.m. to 8:30 p.m. at Camigal Recording Studio at 27 Hope Street, home of Gadigal Information Service in Redfern. 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

will put my markings everywhere. I've been cooking passion, why is there? Put the lights out, put the lights out. Riding in my room at night with the lights out. Slick bass, so many generate awfully.

seized with vision for regrowth. Victory over all obstacles. The impossible being made possible. Never scared, well prepared, because the once unaware and now knowledgeable. Looking at my life through a different perspective when shit gets hectic. Cause that's the only way to deal with this aggression that's been pent up and generationally festering. Each problem that I face, I take as lessons. As I carve away the pain, the better. See the shape of ways I make it truly bless this. I'm reflecting with this pen relentless. And rejecting sees the enemy attempts to sow. Cause if it don't benefit my growth, why would I tend to it? I'm trying to see my people flourish. Hope each word I speak on this is nourishment. Surpassing the surface, I see the beauty in the ugliness. And the rain that cometh is something we should all learn to grow from.

change who we were born to be. Replacing the trauma and pain with peace in order to break us free from chains that still enslave us mentally. The day we realize our greatness and be all that we were meant to be is a day I pray we get to see. Till then, we let the record speak.

0: Cody thought of an idea with guaranteed pay, but the plan to little Jody didn't seem okay. But his older cousin Cody just convinced him to stay. He told him this is what will separate the boy from a man. So he carried on and listened to the rest of the plan. He said,
1: yo, it's really quite simple. Run up to the Seggy, put that gun up to his temple. Right? And me and Ben will take the register. He makes a move, you take a shot and show him that you better, bruh.
0: Okay, and so off they went. It was a long, quiet ride with a strong, sweaty scent. Little Jody was shaking up in his boots. He thinks if he shoots, then he might just compromise the loot. But it's too late for second thoughts. They all jump about the car.

0: Price to grab the money in a hurry, left him there to die. He doesn't wonder why, he just looks up to the sky and smiles in pride. He's happy he can finally die, cause he can never do it himself. He never thought that a soul would even dare to help, and so we pray that he rest in peace. But we're just happy that he finally made it out of the streets.
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2: Yeah.

0: 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Australia, put up your hand.
1: DJ Phasma, reach already.
2: Yes, yes, yes, Sydney. You heard the rest. Welcome to the best. This is DJ Phasma.
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1: Yeah, this your boy Jimbo. This guy's out there, who them girls out there, who them black girls out there. It's crazy love.
2: Yeah.

0: we as Indigenous people have made it our birthright to reclaim our cultural knowledge systems, to pass that on to the next generations, to sew or to weave back together that which has been trying to be broken. And my encouragement for non-Indigenous Australians is do that too, because it feels too damaging for us to claim an Australian identity where we are currently at. And I think we're all recognising that we're on the precipice of a portal of a new paradigm. And that new paradigm can only come into existence if we understand our unified stories as a peoples, our stories of loss, where we grieve together, but we reclaim. And we reclaim something that doesn't continue the oppression of marginalised communities.
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0: to make it better.
1: 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You just gotta let it go. That's it. 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

0: This year's revision for regrowth. 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No father at home, so she was never shown how it felt to be a daughter that's loved and supported. I see her beauty, but in her eyes it's a different story. That's been told time and time again, still we ignore it. But don't let them clip your wings, sis. On the bigger, better things, sis. 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So chase your dreams, sis. 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And when you're weak, speak these words to the mirror and remember who you be, sis.
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0: All right, welcome back to the Indeed Ship Up Show, hosted by yours truly, Chill Cheney. And we have a special guest on our show tonight. Drum roll, please. We got Dobby. He's in the building. How are you, Dobby?
1: Yeah, good brother. Good to be here. Good to see your face again.
0: Yeah, you too, man. So, for those that don't know Dobby, he's a true force of nature with his electrifying live performances, leaving audiences spellbound. As a rapper, drummer, composer, and producer, he brings a dynamic and powerful energy to his live shows, delivering an experience like no other. Proudly identified as a Filipino and Aboriginal musician, Dobby roots run deep in the Marawari and Nemba lands. So I want to ask, what was the breakthrough moment for you where you realized that you love hip hop and this is what I want to do?
1: Yeah, man. I think the first moment that I realized was kind of listening to, man, Missy Elliott, Lupe Fiasco, Outkast, like all of those artists, like when I was really young, and buying the CDs from Sanity and like making like a regular schedule of it. I wanted to like go and find more albums that I really liked listening to and dancing to and trying to mimic as well. Like I started to kind of get into practicing the lyrics and then memorizing them and trying to impress friends at school. And that was kind of the catalyst for like, well, what type of music can I might make? And like, what's my story? And you know, if I want to try and write my own lyrics. So it was very much like around that time, you know, 2000 and yeah, 2000, 2000 onwards. Yeah.
0: Yeah, I agree. And like all those songs that you try to like rap in, or that like definitely like inspires in like your upbringing, and like it really shapes your craft and like the initial sort of parts where you're songwriting as well.

0: Yeah.
1: Yeah, thank you, bro. Appreciate
0: So your unique technique of drapping seamlessly
1: it.
0: blends of drumming and rapping. Can you share how you develop this style and what it adds to your storytelling and your music?
1: Yeah, I think being a drummer rapper, I think it kind of gives me the sort of unique sound that I'm looking for, and it kind of informs, what I started learning as a kid, right? Like I started learning piano and then drums at like around high school, and I was just in love with the sound of the drum kit and how it made me feel. And it always makes me feel kind of alive, and anything that is worrying in my mind, it kind of just goes away when I can start to sort of play on the drum. So being a drummer is a very much a big part of my identity. So bringing the drums and the piano as well, actually, to the stage is a big part of who I am as Dobby, and also you like leaning on those instruments to inform the type of music I make as well. Like a lot of my music is very piano heavy. A lot of it's very different drum rhythms as well. I'm trying to play with different jazz time signatures and different jazz rhythms, and I guess like just drawing on that as my vocabulary, I think gives me a bit of a unique sound and a bit of a, makes me feel like me. Yeah.
0: Yeah, I love that. Like, especially like the point you made earlier, how you're saying how like everything just really goes away when like you're playing that drums. Like, it's really
1: Yeah.
0: unique, and that's where you know like where your passion lies as well.
1: Yeah, bro. Absolutely.
0: I know recently you've been doing a lot of screen composing. Congrats, by the way. This is great. I've seen like your posts and all that, how you've been like featured on that sort of stuff. What has inspired you in wanting to combine film and music as one?
1: To get into a life of like screen composing, I think music is an incredible, powerful tool for storytelling, and I've always been very fascinated in how the music can kind of help support a TV show or a film or anything that I'm watching, and it's always been a dream of mine, But a big shout out as well to people like Chris Sainsbury, Proud Darug Man, who tapped me on the shoulder and said, "Hey, come join this thing that he's starting." It was like the Indigenous Composers Initiative, now known as Ngarrawarrya First Nations Composers. So I, along with four other composers, Blackfella composers, were given that chance to be able to write music as composition rather than just as whatever, as tracks, as band songs, as whatever. And that helped me kind of really gain the confidence that I needed, because I think a lot of people like me, will say like, "I'm not this, I'm not a composer," but really, we can all do it because it's our stories, right? And so as I got more comfortable with it, I then started to, I guess, just push myself out as a composer and starting to write for, things like documentaries and TV shows. And it's incredible, and it's such a different experience, but I really love it because you kind of put on a different type of thinking cap and you think about music in a different way. But at the same time, I'm still Dobby. I'm still coming from this same place of how I write music, but it's with the intention of supporting the story.
0: Yeah, I love that. So you've just recently released your album titled Warangu River Story on the 14th of June. What is it about, and what do you hope listeners take away from this debut album?
1: Yeah, thank you, brother. Like, this album is a big project that I've been working on for the past however many years. I think 7 years in total, really, from its inception. And
0: Wow.
1: it's about the rivers. It's about the Murray-Darling Basin. It's a heartfelt dedication to Brewarrina, to my family that are from there, to Mary Shearer, my grandmother, who was born and raised in Bree, to her father, old George Shearer, born under the Colgo, sorry, under the birthing tree at the Colgo River in Wilmeringal, Muddawari Country, Northwest New South Wales. It's about the cultural significance and the language in the land of those areas, but about what is happening to these rivers, and it's going to keep happening as we are in El Nino, heading towards more and more climate crisis. This is not going to go away if we don't hold these people accountable when it comes to floodplain harvesting, when it comes to maladministration of the water, continuing to an ongoing extension of deadlines for the recovery of 2,700 plus gigaliters back into the Murray-Darling Basin. People are getting away with corporate greed, and it's the people who depend on these rivers that are suffering the most. So that's what this album's about.
0: Yeah, I love that. And like a lot of the music that you write is like so storytelling, and it's so like great, like in that sort of concept, like the lyrics and all that. It's like a story. And like I was saying to you earlier, it's like a movie, what you've created, you know? So this album suggests a deep narrative about the rivers surrounding Brewarrina, which you just spoke about. Can you explain the significance of this concept of the river story?
1: Of the river story. I mean, the way the album starts is it starts with me walking down a very dry riverbed, very crackly, no water riverbed with one Brad Steadman from Brewarrina. So it's he and I just talking about what this river means to us as Aboriginal people. And, you know, we travel throughout these different rivers, the Bogan, the Barwon, the Colgoa. He talks to me about how these three rivers are connected, you know, within 1 kilometer of each other west of Brewarrina, and how the pattern, if he stood on one end of the river and the water flowed through his feet, the pattern in that water will meet up with the pattern that's made from my feet in the river down south, because everything is interconnected. And that goes for the culture, that goes for the language group, that goes for the stories about these areas, these waterways, and these lands. So that's kind of how it started, is like understanding, apart from the, you know, call to action to hold these people accountable for water maladministration, it's just about understanding land and waterways like a story. And thinking about it like a story. And I feel like music can really help me do that.
0: A number of these tracks from your album features a dynamic string medley and your signature sped up raps as well. Can you walk us through your creative process in blending these elements and how you ensure your music carries both emotional and political weight?
1: Yeah, for sure. I mean, there's definitely a lot of symphonic sound in it. It's something that I really like, and it's fast becoming a bit of a thematic thing for me. And I'm using it in everything that I do. So hopefully it's becoming, my signature sound, which would be just an incredible achievement for me personally. I love strings, and it's throughout it, you know. I approached this album classically, but also as a jazz head, and finally as a rapper. Those three worlds are definitely embedded within this album, drawing from the field recordings that I made, those conversations with Brad Steadman, with Aunty Josie, with Uncle Tommy Barker, with you know, Brad Gordon, with the bird in my song "Dipiyo Patchalinya." All of those recordings, I'm creating music around that. I haven't changed anything, you know. I haven't sped anyone up. I haven't pitched anyone. It's raw and unedited, and so my story is based on theirs, not the other way around. So that's very much a big musical aspiration for this project, is that symphonic sound bed with the jazz and rap, and how to amplify those voices and those stories.
0: And that's where you started out, I guess. Like I remember reading something saying like you learned off like a jazz electronic kit, and you have like a lot of like classical background knowledge as well.
1: Yeah, thank you, man. Yeah, it's definitely come in handy. And I didn't like it as a kid, but I'm glad that I can still sort of utilize it now.
0: So with the Warringah River story just recently released, what are your future goals? Are there any other issues or stories you're passionate about that you plan to explore in your music?
1: I mean, look, after this album, now that it's out, you know, I just hope that it can in some way push that conversation forward, and however it can reach whoever it needs to reach politically, legislation-wise, anything is an achievement, and anything, you know, I really welcome with my whole heart. And then in future, I'm working on a project of mine that is very different from this. This was quite culturally informed, and this next one is is not so community based. It's actually very, very inward. And I'm looking into my inner child, and I'm traveling back through time to speak to him. And I'm very excited for that project. It's been on my mind for the longest time, and I really think I can pull this off. So, yeah, that's called Marshmallow, and that'll be my next project.
0: Cool. I'm keen to hear that. Hopefully soon. Who are some artists or individuals that inspire you? And are there any collaborations you're particularly excited about or hope to pursue in the future?
1: Oh, I mean, if we're looking internationally, Anderson .Paak has to be definitely one of them. I love Anderson .Paak. I'm a big fan of Kendrick, of course. Big fan of Beyonce. Big fan of Pharrell. Big fan of Missy. Lupe Fiasco. It's just all the people I started listening to as a kid, really. But there's just so many people, and then even here, there's just so many people I'd love to work with as well. I'm a big fan of Dallas Woods, for example, and JK47 as well. It's incredible artist, so there's definitely a lot of people that I can look up to. And anyone that's I'm definitely a big collaborator, so yeah, looking forward to manifesting and putting the feelers out there.
0: Yeah, definitely. That's where it starts, manifestation.
1: Yo.
0: All right. Thank you for having a yarn, Dobby. Always a pleasure. Now, where can we find this album?
1: Yeah, brother, you can find it everywhere on the ABC music website. You can find it in Sanity. You can find it in JB Hi-Fi. You can also stream it. You can buy it from my website as well, CD and vinyl. And the vinyl is deadly. It's got different water patterns on each vinyl. So if you're a vinyl head, this is the one to get. But yeah, you can also find it on Apple Music, YouTube, Spotify, Amazon Music, all of that stuff.
0: Cool. Thank you, Tommy.
2: 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Want to get active and don't know where to start? Or maybe you fellas want to work up a sweat and have fun at the same time? Then come on down to Illawarra Tony Mundine Gym at the Block Redfern. Yeah, that's right. We've reopened and we are bigger and better. 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You might even want to book our sauna for some R&R. Or you can even bring the Jarjums down to our free kids classes. 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

All is not forgotten when someone is forgiven. Words I say to soften up the hardness that I'm living. And I hate to say indifference is becoming my religion, but I haven't learned to pray in ways to satisfy tradition. When I think about identity, I think about my language, how my folks were taught it would be to my advantage. To learn a foreign tongue, they could not foresee the damage. Damn shame when it happens, you don't see it till it passes. So where's all the support for Anishinaabemowin in classes? Assimilation tactics left no room for us to practice, and I really wish I could adjust. Yeah, I really wish I could have just listen with my heart and not my ego. I was fragile, conditioned by the world to think my culture wasn't passed down. But I learned the generosity, it's in my genealogy. So fuck all the bureaucracy and keep all your apologies. I know you're sorry, cause you're more lost than me. Your land's across the ocean and I'm right where I should be. And I reckon this damnation will force reconciliation down the throats of our survivors and the people it's displacing. I know you're sorry, and now you call on me to fix the broken hearts created by your policies. And these are the things that I think I know I am, but a leaf on a tree that grows with roots in the ground, like a seed that's sown in the dirt of the earth, is where I was born. It's where I will return when this journey ends that I've earned what I've learned. So tell me to get over it. I'm so fucking over it. Steal everything in sight and teach me about private ownership. Bleach everything you like and teach me about pride of ownership. Leech my inherent rights and tell me that I never owned this shit. As generations pass, you'll act as if you never noticed it. Well, as kids committing suicide as a way out of the hopelessness, I know you're sorry. Say you're not to blame. Fill your heart to brim with guilt, but now announce a shame. Break branches off of family trees and tell us times have changed, but the focus of this genocide at root remains intact. So instead of killing Indian kids, why don't we kill this Indian act?

Life short. If you plummet, might fall. 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Shadows in the room, let it begin. Ain't it bliss, I bleed my blood thin. Forgive me for all that I did. Forget the door, I let it in.

Sun Ra was on the ark. Prince Nico Mbaga, he was on the ark. So was Art Taylor and Sonny Simmons and Bessie Smith and Duke, all on the ark, and Joe Tex and Geraldine Connor and Giuseppe Logan, even Roaring Lion and Aunt Bunny were abdominally on the ark. The original DeFosto was also on the ark.

and freight powder, who prevaricate and ruse, strewing holy powder as ritual upon the ark, but don't want ink or water to touch their clothes. Who else was on the ark? Max Roach was on the ark, and Ras Shorty Eye, and Eric Dolphy, and Amiri Baraka, and Ras Ellibank, and Harry Belafonte. Them was high up on the boat. He was on the ark. Drum. You say you're coming to come, but you never reach as far as the leader house. You never hear his sword off speaker drum boom dub roots all around the village. Bachelor life. And then you hear he bullying three women in the congregation, and the shepherd raising crook stick and tapping his foot when the hymns swing. But he's suffering in silence, because he's wondering if while he in church rocking on his heels, his woman horning him with leader Jim when night come and he need a see a man to prophesy or tack back and catch them in slackness. But his fate was firm. Every Sunday, he in church. He was on the ark in Bro. Beatty was on the ark. Mong and Vino in pajamas. The Wild Moon, fever in his throat. Performance poet and stand-up comic both were on the boat. And the ark was full, but more was to come. And they come in still. Ethel Waters was on the ark, singing Creole Gold. Octavia Butler, hip good, up upon this boat. Eric Eustace Williams, dead and living same time, was also wrapped in kente. Fats Waller, Courtney Joe,

0: because she had eaten salt. Then Darkest Howl and the Mighty Spoiler, the Mighty Terror and the Mighty Zandoli, and proper sore fans strewing vitamins down his throat. Zandoli, living among the dead, still clapping war around the sick man head. Then Pharaoh Sanders reached with Yusuf Lateef.
1: Lovelace laugh.
0: He see Eric Roach reach on the ark, his book of poems still warm under his arm. And when the ark had 2 days to go before it reached Southampton, here come Brother Resistance, here come Carl the Voice, here come Benjamin Zephaniah, here come John LaRoe, here come Charles Mingus, here come Lord Kitchen on his way back from New York in 1957, here come Paul Rosen, here come Beverly McBurney, even on his walk rolled upon that boat. This was the year that the great bandit graduated from bandit school and rough 40,000 men in San Fernando. When the river washed down from the million hills and cleansed the city. And who had drowned, badly waterlogged, and who had dared, badly wounded. And the great bandit came down with his escort and chariot to survey the land. And they found poor black folk had hidden in holes in the earth and in barrels sealed shut with likely sap from the breadfruit tree. But the poets were wise and hid in the trees and were never found. And the bandit rode on. And the houses of dukes and spooks and prime ministers were burned to the ground. And all around the embassy room, those grand facades of colonial times were volcanically cast to ash and plundered. And then the bandit moved west, searching for that gold-throated woman who, after making disco love to him one morning, ventured him up to the hills overlooking the city, behind the bridge and quarry, and show him his own city. And he never imagined his own island as a map. Its grids and ley lines, the white field blooming at the lips of the coast.
1: Years hence, the bandit went knocking at discotheque doors, but the woman was gone. She was upon the ark. Anointed with olive oil and secret colors.
0: And Ursula was on the ark.

Braithwaite, he was not under armor. Instead, Baba, the great teacher, had long since evaporated into air, into language, into sound, into the very sex fruit of poetry. Under Arp drove up to Bristol, Brixton, Birmingham, Leeds, and Manchester too. It swooned into New York, Boston and Chicago, New Orleans, see it too. Yeah. And then it swing down to Haiti, Cuba, Jamaica, Suriname, St. Kitts, St. Vincent, Guyana.

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Look it move up the Orinoco River, and it never wear no necktie yet. 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

you mob, it's Nini from Calico Catering. 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
1: Salamat everyone. 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

0: Now, is this a new song, Katie?
1: Oh, McDonald had a file. No more. Rockin' your boys are back with another track. Show you what it's all about, so scream and shout.
2: Yeah! Rockin' Jig! Rockin' Jig!
1: Rockin' your boys are back with another track. 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
2: 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Rockin' Jig! 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
3: I've got a mic in my hand, a Shanghai around my neck. I shot Shrek and he went green, he got mean, and I went screaming through the street with Kate, with Kate, with Kate.
1: You remember me and my name is Kate, till stepping to the beat in Wilkinia Street. I head down the shop and I want something to eat, then I go home and have a sleep. Parking your boys are back with another track, show you what it's all about, so scream and shout.
2: Yeah.

0: This is how I walk this street. 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Got the mic in my hand, beat in the other. Back with my brothers. Barking to boys, bringing the noise. Still hunting wild pigs. Got the groovy dig. 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
1: Barking to boys are back with another track. Show you what it's all about. So scream and shout.
2: Yeah! Bye!

0: 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Bando is Bakanji lingo for fish.
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0: You left us when you were 18, a young girl with the biggest dreams to become a journalist. My sister Stephanie, call you Gigs, how I miss all of the fam, Robert and Arnie, Wendy, wishing we could go back when playing Mario Kart. We keep hearing you laugh as we look to the stars, see your face in the clouds, smiling down, asking how you could leave us this way for one mistake. I recall back in the days you made us listen to the Spice Girls, and how I see you with all of your friends at Mickey D's in town, and that grin I can't begin where to start when the times get hard. Think of you looking upon us from that place not far off, I can picture. And the life we lost was the most beautiful thing, like a gift from God, an angel to return to the heavens above for all to see. Shine your love upon each and every one of us. I cry for you now, we will never forget the times that you shared with us. Wait to see you again. Give it all my respects for that day that you left, as we remember one cool sis, big up.
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0: 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When we get on, we play some dish.
1: Call me Wally, this way I'm at. I wear my NRL baseball cap. Tell them out of my team if you know what I mean. To be the captain, that's my dream.
2: My name is Keith from McKinney Street. I walk and still still beat the beat. When the crew's here, I shake a leg. This is my rhyme and that's what I said.
0: When the street up, we got a river and swim. When we go fishing, we catch in a brim. When the river's on, we jump off the bridge. When we get on, we play some dish. We play some dish. We play some dish. We play some dish.
3: The colors in have no feet. All you are pigs, but watch out on speed. I meet the gang and I'm almost 10. I'm a Ben Ackler like Jackie Chan.
4: Mendel is my name, I like to do backflips. 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
5: 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When I catch a fish, I put it in the fridge.
6: My name is Buddy, I can't stand still. From Kenya, Scobble, to Broken Hill. I've been moving around from town to town, and this is how I get down.
0: When the street up, we got a river swim. When we go fishing, we catching a brim. When the river's on, we jump off the bridge. When we get on, we play some dish. When the street up, we got a river swim. When we go fishing, we catching a brim. When the river's on, we jump off the bridge. When we get on, we play some dish. We play some dish. We play some dish. We play some dish.
2: When the street up, we got a river and swim. When we go fishing, we catching a brim. When the river's on, we jump off the bridge. When we get on, we play some dish.
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8: Merhaba, ben Mert Balkanlı. 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Burası harika insanlarla dolu. 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

0: 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And we can go together, we can be as one.
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2: I guess I'm coming too, cause if we preaching love and unity, I'm coming through. And is that cool with you?

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2: 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Well, I've got something different for the news this week as we slowly wind down after a massive NAIDOC week. You might know MC Izzy from Monday's Lion Movement program, and he's bringing a songwriting and freestyle rap workshop to Camaygal Recording Studio starting Tuesday, 21st of July. You can join Izzy for a six-week program developing your lyrics and boosting your confidence to create a hip-hop track for broadcast. Izzy joins me to let us know more. Izzy, thank you so much for joining me for Koori Radio News. It's good to talk to you.
3: You're welcome.
2: And, yeah, looking forward to hearing from you today. So I'd love it, first of all, if you could introduce yourself and just, you know, who your people are.
3: Yeah. So name's Izzy. Grew up in Western Sydney, born and raised in Penrith. Got a bit of a mixed background. Dad's side is Gomeroi. Family's from Gunnedah. And mum's mum is from Athens, Greek, and mum's dad was born in Ukraine with a Russian mother and a Polish father. So a bit of a mix there in the background.
2: Lovely. Well, thanks for joining me. And you've got some workshops coming up at Koori Radio, and I thought it'd be really good, first of all, to start with what's happening and, yeah, tell us more about these workshops.
3: Yeah, right. So we're going to be doing these a six-week workshop starting on the 21st of July, next week, I believe. And they're focusing on writing a song together as a collaborative group. And also I'll be going through and teaching, like, some freestyle improv skills and whatnot as well. But, yeah, the aim is to, yeah, work on songwriting skills, freestyle skills, and hopefully aim towards working on finishing and recording a track at the end of the workshop to have something there at the end that they can listen to and, yeah, show their efforts.
2: Yeah, it sounds like a heap of fun. So it is a six-week course, but are people able to just drop in and come and check it out if they're not sure?
3: I believe they can. But it would be better if they're there for the 6 weeks. Obviously, you're going to get the most out of it if you're there for the whole 6 weeks. Kind of a bit hard to pick up on the fly. Not that it's hard, but you might miss out on, you know, other things or have limitations as far as time and whatnot. So it would be best if people – it'll be 3 hours, I believe, 5:30 to 8:30 every Tuesday for 6 weeks, starting on the 21st, that's all.
2: So on the flyer, it talks about, you know, levelling up your lyrics and confidence. And I did want to cover a little bit about shame culture because it's huge in communities. Mm-hmm. What do you do to make people comfortable to, you know, have a go?
3: Yeah, good question. Look, I think it's something that people can work on, but I think for a lot of people it's something they have or they don't, you know, when it comes to – facilitating space for people to be themselves or to feel comfortable. And I've been known for a long time as someone that is very passionate and, you know, has a skill when it comes to freestyling, and I never ever want my ability or my confidence to put someone else off. So it's a fine line with, you know, going hard and you know, putting your best in as well without deterring anyone. So, yeah, that's something I guess I kind of pride myself on, is being able to facilitate space for people to be themselves and feel comfortable. And maybe that's – I think it's part of my character, part of who I am, and probably because of the journey I've been on too, you know, I'm really like just a big kid.
2: Yeah.
3: You know, not just being rapping for a long time and doing music, but also being a youth worker for a long time and – so, yeah, I don't know. It's just kind of natural to try and want to create that space for people to be themselves. And like, you know, it doesn't matter what level you're at. You know, everyone has started somewhere at the beginning. No one, you've got some freaks out there that, you know, grab a footy or, you know, whatever, and they first go there. They're just got natural talent, you know, it does happen. But most people have got to work at things and put in work. So, you know, there shouldn't be any shame around that. And cultivating, I run a gig for the last 8 years called Rock the Block, and that was at a bar in Redfern, at Hustle and Flow Bar. And again, with that, it was like people would get on the mic for the first time, and it's like everybody's had that moment where they had to get on the mic for the first time or write a song for the first time. And, you know, I think back to writing my first song or the first time I performed, which was both writing a song, writing a verse and then performing it. And to be honest, looking back at it, it sucked. Yeah. But it's part of the journey, you know. And even 17, I was in one of the best studios in Sydney, you know, Studio 301. And I couldn't get my lyrics out at the time. I couldn't, whether it was nerves, but also skill level wasn't there. And so that song never eventuated. And, you know, years later, I was in that same studio where someone had paid me to collab on the album. And so for me, that was a full circle moment where I'm like, hey, that moment, a lot of people would have let that moment define you and say, no, that's the sign that it's not for me. I couldn't even get my stuff out on the mic, whatever, you know. But no, that's not always the case. If you persist, if you stick at something and whatever, you never know where it might take you or what it might do, you know. So,
2: And so was that the turning point for you, or what was the turning point when it came to you getting into emceeing?
3: It's a little bit, maybe a little different in the sense that even when I didn't have the skills yet or the confidence or whatever, I think I kind of felt like it was my thing. Like it was, I don't know, I felt called to it, I guess, you know, and that's always, music and youth work have always sort of gone hand in hand, that and my beliefs and faith and stuff like that in God and whatnot. All those things have all sort of been a part of each other. So, yeah, so I believe that that's what I was meant to do. And, you know, I think now it's like 20, I started rapping in 99, so 27 years, which feels weird to say at times.
2: Getting old now, hey.
3: a little longer in the tooth, a few more grey hairs, but still vibrant and youthful due to the culture, I believe.
2: And you're listening to Crew Radio News. I'm Kirsten Lindsay, and I'm speaking with Sydney's MC Izzy, who's been filling us in about the 6-week songwriting and freestyle rap workshop he's holding at Camagle Studio. You've heard Izzy talking about how he breaks down some of the barriers to shame culture with his program, and he encourages Mob to join in for the course and learn how to bring a song together. Coming up, he shares some tips on becoming a wordsmith in hip-hop and explains more on the flow of piecing words together to rhyme. He even catches me out for not listening. Have you got any tricks and tips for people to get into freestyling? There's got to be, you know, like for me with journalism, sometimes there's a bit of a formula. Do you have anything like that that helps, you know, when...
3: Yeah, there are plenty of little tips and tricks, and there's same with when it comes to writing lyrics, there's no like right, wrong way, and there's so many ways, and I don't stick to the one way. I do things like even when I record tracks or whatever, I might not do it the same each time. Depends on the vibe of the track, depends on who I'm working with. And with freestyling, similar thing, depends on the moment, depends on the inspiration. Often I'll get on stage with different people, collabs or something, or get up in a moment, and you know, you've got this one moment that's not even a couple of minutes long where you've got to do something and do it well, but you don't know what you're going to do, and so there's that vulnerability that comes with that, and you've got to be okay with that. And no matter how good you are, you might have a time where you're not on, or, you know, because it does connect a lot. Like I can switch into gear, but it can connect a lot to how you're feeling. So if you're, you know, going through some stuff, or you're just not up for it that day, or you're not as inspired, it can be, you know, harder. So there's two different things. I think one is obviously you've got to think, but you can't think too much. You think too much, you get stuck. You don't think enough, you get stuck. So you've got to end up finding this flow. And I kind of explain it to people like a monkey swinging branch to branch, and the ideas and the thoughts are like different branches, and I'm swinging from branch to branch. You know, just as an example, I might be talking about a fish, and then I'm talking about swim, and then I'm talking about freestyle, and then I'm mentioning like Grant Hackett, a swimmer, or something like that, whatever. But my mind is just swinging from thing to thing, and things that recognize that. So there's word association things that you can do. Like I'd ask, you know, anybody in the room in a workshop, I'd be like, okay, I'm going to mention a word, and I want you to tell me the first thing that comes to mind. Don't try and rhyme. Don't rhyme. Like, I'll do it with you right now. The first word, and you just tell me just first thing you associate with it. Like, and don't try to rhyme. Apple.
2: Grapple.
3: So you rhymed, and that's what everyone tries right. to do. But if I say, okay, I say, what's the first thing your mind associates with beach?
2: Swim.
3: Yeah. Police.
2: Coppers.
3: So when I say apple, there's no wrong or right answer. It you know, could be yellow, could be green, could be tree, could be leaf, could be branch, could be root, could be Mac, could be Eve, could be garden, could be anything like that connects to that. And so learning to free your mind and connect to things, and then letting your mind flow into those things as a process. Another thing is a thing called rap script, which is a word generator. So you can type that in, and you can put it anywhere from, I think, 2 seconds to 12 seconds. So say if you put it at 4 seconds, every 4 seconds it'll come up with a word. And then you use that word as a punchline. So give me any word, for example.
2: Rock.
3: Not too hard.
2: Rock.
3: Rock. Okay, so now give me another word that rhymes with rock.
2: Doc.
3: Yeah. All right. So rock is my punchline. Doc is the setup. And so in my mind, I've quickly reversed it. And I'm like, you know, you can catch me flowing like from the sea to the dock. I'm always staying steady like I'm standing on a rock.
2: Yeah.
3: And then you sort of, it's like Tetris. You're moving the words around and quickly coming up with rhymes together. Yeah.
2: Sounds like fun. Speaking of fun, I did listen to you fellas one night on Line Movement.
3: Freestyling.
2: Hey?
3: Freestyling on Line Movement.
2: Yeah, and I was doing my dishes and I was listening, and I don't know where you went with it, but it was hilarious and it sounded like a heap of fun. Like there was definitely no shame involved. It was pretty natural and a bit fruity, and yeah, I was like, okay, this is really cool. And so that's sort of like, I guess you get to a point after, you know, doing it for so long where you can just relax into that and just play a bit, you know?
3: That's right. And part of that is also, you know, like I know some great, great rappers that won't freestyle, and it's, you know, and I get it. A lot of the time it is kind of connected to ego, because it's like they've got an expectation, standard, a level of how their rhymes are and that, and they, you know, their freestyles are never going to be as good as what they write. So, you know, there can be, I don't know, shame or fear around that. So then people don't step into it. But it's not just about being the best. It's not just about being flawless every time. It's about enjoying that moment and the things that can come from that. Like when I freestyle with a bunch of guys, like, I can't tell you how many people over the years I've either taught or freestyled with. And when I freestyle with someone, I can learn so much about them in such a short time, because you see what naturally flows out of them. Is it dark? Is it light? Is it positive? Is it negative? What things are they talking about? You know, I try my best to, when I rhyme, I always try my best to say something of substance. Now, sometimes we just like to just rap the fun. Yeah, for sure, everyone does. But most of the time I try to, when I freestyle, is to have substance. And that is one thing, is rhyming, you know, cat in a hat and one syllable words and that, but then to be able to rhyme and actually say something, that's the hard part.
2: Cool. So I guess with your journey, you've probably seen a lot of people come out of their shell. Is that something that inspires you? Is that what keeps you going?
3: Yeah, absolutely. And for me, you know, like, you know, one of the groups, I mean, we've got a song called Code Switching, and, you know, as a black fella, you know, you're constantly stuck in it, you know, not, I don't know if stuck's a word, but you constantly have it, you know, there's so many places where things are different. And so, yeah, seeing people, for me, hip-hop culture is what, and rhyming is what gave me a platform, it gave me a voice, it gave me a place to speak and empower and speak life into people and whatnot, which is what I'm about. And so when I see that happen in others and I see them get their voice and I see them and not just get their voice, but take it and actually use it to better their community or say something, like, that's the thing for me that really inspires me. Because, you know, at the end of the day, when you look at mainstream rap, you know, a lot of it is garbage. It's, you know, in 50 years of hip hop culture, and you still get people going, oh, that's that, where it's just violence and sex and this and that. But it's like, no, like, yeah, that's what they sell you. But all the people I know, for the most part, the people that I work with and that, have depth and substance and want to better their communities, you know?
2: Mm. Well, to wrap it up on the rap, do you want to maybe do a little freestyle or something just to encourage people to come along? Okay, is that too much or?
3: No, it's we can do that.
2: So I can edit.
3: Yeah, no worries. All right. Just a couple of thoughts from the top of the head, I let it burst. Come and get in the workshop at Camigo on the 21st of July. It's IZZY on the mic device. Well, tonight there's no mic. We open from the heart. So we're looking for the light to push it in places that are dark. Looking for more to come to Koori Radio. Might even get you a track and maybe get played on the radio. So don't play me, bro. We're back here. We can't stop. This is that real hip hop.
2: Deadly. Izzy, thank you very much for joining me for Koori Radio News. It's fabulous.
3: Pleasure.
2: And that was MC Izzy. If you'd like to join him for the songwriting and freestyle rap workshop, there is no charge, but he would like you to sign up and join in for the full program to learn all the skills to bring a track together. The program runs from Tuesday, 21st of July for 6 weeks, from 5:30 p.m. to 8:30 p.m. at Camagal Recording Studio at 27 Hope Street, home of Gadigal Information Service in Redfern. 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
0: Aroha ki te tangata, love to the people, love straight up from all of us here on Tangata Whenua every Saturday from 2 to 4pm. 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

0: This is Johnny Mac, and you're now listening to Magic.
1: Yeah. Hey, Cap. Thanks for getting this on, cuz. The mixtape right here.

0: You can bring me down. I'm not coming down. Can't stop me.
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I'll keep you up to date with the latest and current affairs from Aboriginal and Torres Strait Islander news and interviews from around the country. 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

0: Want to have your say on the future of treaty in New South Wales? The New South Wales Treaty Commission is holding community consultations across Sydney throughout July, giving Aboriginal people the opportunity to share our views on whether New South Wales should pursue a treaty or another formal agreement-making process. 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

Good morning. Auntie Evie here in Gubby Gubby Country, wishing Koori Radio a wonderful, happy 25th anniversary. Lots of love to all of you. Bye.

0: You're listening to Koori Radio News with KL. A sacred site on traditional campground and waterhole is now declared as an Aboriginal place for Gomeroi Gamilaroi people under the New South Wales National Parks and Wildlife Act of 1974, at a place called Bora Crossing. Situated on the Namoi River between Gunnedah and Manilla, the site has been traditionally used for ceremony and trade, later taken over as a stock route. The declaration places protections on the site, preserving the cultural landscape of the area. Ambalinga Marigana Uncle Greg Griffiths joins Koori Radio News to share his knowledge of Bora Crossing and how his father's words have never been forgotten. A warning for Aboriginal and Torres Strait Islander peoples that this interview contains names of deceased family members. Here's a story.
1: My name's Greg Griffiths. I'm from Gunnedah. My tribal name, Ambalinga Marigana. I'm on the Giyinbarai clan of the Gomeroi Nation, and my totem's a red kangaroo.
0: Beautiful. Thank you very much. Bora Crossing, it has been declared as an Aboriginal place, but you and your people have obviously known that for a very long time. What does that mean under the National Parks and Wildlife Act?
1: It's not a big deal, but it is to us because we can start doing some management of the place now. The title doesn't change, it still stays in the title of the local land services, and they still play a role, even water. But we actually have an opportunity now to get more proactive and involved, because we have to have a management plan on the place, and we can actually do things like put a thoroughfare for the cows, get the cows off it properly, start protecting the burial sites that we know that exist there. And also just turn it into a better, a more active place for our people to go and that are descendants from there. We had about 150 turn up at the celebration, so there's definitely a big gene pool that comes from Bora Crossing.
0: It'd be lovely if you could share more about the cultural landscape of the site.
1: Well, it's a pretty extensive cultural landscape. We've got a lot of this artefacts on the ground. There's also burial sites there of our ancestors. There's a carved tree called Dinawirindi. There's also, it's not called Bora Crossing for nothing, there's a Bora ring in situ there, just visible. And it's an old camp of our ancestors that that moved out to there, I believe, just to get away and get out of town. Bora ring is there. Bora ring, I mean, ceremonial practice were taking place there. That means there's a lot of interaction with other mobs. And also, there's a massive gene pool that comes from Bora Crossing.
0: In relation to priorities for your family regarding culture, what do you want to see in the future regarding access?
1: Well, when you have these Aboriginal places, it's not as if you've got a big say about controlled access, but definitely we can be a lot more respectful when we start fencing off the main areas and allowing people to go and have some passive recreation there, but keeping the cattle off one of the main priorities of the special areas. Dad always said to me, son, don't ever forget about Bora Crossing. And I'm sure it's the same with all other families that are descendants from that area. To never forget about our ancestral places.
0: Do you have any concerns about any changes that are made to the National Parks and Wildlife Act in the future in relation to the declaration of that site being an Aboriginal place or a place for your people?
1: No, I sit on the Benalla JM Joint Management Committees under National Parks, sort of got zoned back to Aboriginal area back when they did the Brigalow Belt Bioregion study. So been involved with that for a while. I sit on the Custodians for National Parks, and I'm working on the working group that's doing the new model for co-management. I think they're going to take different but similar activities about how we manage these places. And I know that Nations and the Rangers programs and all that are realistic now in our communities. And I think that's another role for community to take a role in how we manage these places in a respectful manner.
0: You're listening to Kuru Radio News. I'm Kirsten Lindsay. I'm speaking with Yawiria Wiri Murriganar descendant Balinga Murriganar, Uncle Greg Griffiths, who has been talking about Boora Crossing and some of the history of the families from the bush there. He's been speaking about what his people are planning regarding land management and preservation. Coming up, Uncle Greg talks more on the process of their application for protection of the site and the call for Gomeroi Gamilaroi people to go home and connect at the fire. We'd lovely to hear more about any memories you have of Boora Crossing growing up and what you were taught there.
1: Well, my main memory there is what my father always said. He said, "Don't, son, don't ever forget about Boora Crossing." And I've said that on a couple of occasions now. But we know that we have our grandmothers born out there. We have Uncle Oliver Natty who's born out there. And I think there's a lot of movement from that area across the Gomeroi Nation in regards to the other big genealogy gene pools that were, because our ancestor Yawiriwiri Murriganar had 5 daughters and 1 son, and there's records of I come from James Natty, and there's records of him being there, and but the his 5 sisters, they all moved sort of out into the nation. So that's the main thing I take from that is how our family then sort of disseminated through the nation and created these massive gene pools. But my father always said, "Son, don't forget about Boora Crossing," and we haven't.
0: It's lovely. And so how do you feel the fact that you're honouring that now?
1: Words are not enough for that, Kirsten. It took, my nephew was out there one day. He got invited out there. I didn't even know it was a stop route. And he's seen the carved tree. He took a photo of it, sent it to me. And I used to drive past there, and I always said no. I thought it was private property. But when we realised that sites were on there and it was a travelling stock route, we had a letter straight into National Parks. This place needs protecting. And within 2 weeks, we had a meeting with all stakeholders, water, local land services, fisheries, property owners, bird watchers. And we had a meeting organised by a good young man, Luke Rabineau, who organised that meeting in local land services. And that put us on the path then to the declaration of an Aboriginal place. But, we have aspirations about managing the place, you know. Our next step is, that hard work's done, but the next harder work is getting a management committee and engaging all the families that are descended from there to be part of it.
0: It sounds like there's something to look forward to in the future, though, for the young mob coming up.
1: Definitely. That's a drop-mark situation. We can do what we can do, but we've got to leave things for the generations.
0: There are a lot of Gomeroi people living off country. Is there anything you want to say to them if people don't know about this beautiful sacred space and place? Is there something you'd like to get out to the communities out there for people about going back home and going to that site?
1: Well, we're always going to be here. Old now, and so the thing for us here is to the mob out there is, come home and have a look. We've got a very special cultural landscape around Boora Crossing, Boora Mountain. I was informed one day that Boora Mountain is where we sing the rain. There's things like that have been handed down, but we've got a very strong cultural landscape. Plus there's a lot of fish and yellowbelly cod in the Keeper Dam there.
0: They'll be running for miles coming that way. Oh, it's lovely. It sounds like you've got some beautiful stories and, something very sacred to share. And thank you very much. Is there anything else that you'd like to say to the mob out there, especially for people in communities who are trying to fight for protection of sacred sites?
1: Yeah, let's just keep going, eh? Let's not drop the ball. Let's keep picking the ball up and having a run. Get behind the wheel, having a push. Get in the canoe and have a row, but also come to the fire. let's go to the fire and talk about these things and how we elevate our ancestral past. It's who we are as Aboriginal people, our identity. Let's never forget that. We're going to try to dilute our identity for many years, and it's these places like Wara Crossing, you know, our special places around our clan group, tribal areas, that tell us who we are as a people and our laws and customs and our strong belief systems.
0: Beautiful. Thank you very much. Uncle Greg, thank you very much for joining me for Koori Radio News.
1: Thank you, Kirsten. I really appreciate it, be able to share Wara Crossing with everybody and any descendants out there. We're still here and it's still there, and let's share it and respect it together.
0: And that was Balinga Murriganar Uncle Greg Griffiths sharing his story on Wara Crossing, a place historically home to the Gomeroi Gamilaroi people. You've been listening to Koori Radio News with KL. 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

have your say on the future of treaty in New South Wales. The New South Wales Treaty Consultations are coming to Sydney this July, providing Aboriginal and Torres Strait Islander communities an opportunity to share our views and be part of the conversation. Join the Commissioners on July 13 at the Mount Druitt Hub, July 15 at Max Weber Library in Blacktown, also July 15 at Kingswood Neighbourhood Centre, Penrith, and July 16 at Redgeburn Community Centre in Parramatta. Your voice matters. For more information, visit treatynewsouthwales.info.

0: Hello, I'm Adam Evans with the NIRS News. The NT government has put a band-aid over the child protection system by passing a controversial bill overnight. The Fonokiara government's Every Child Matters bill removes the Aboriginal and Torres Strait Islander child placement principle. The principle makes sure that Indigenous children in the out-of-home care system are sent to live with family or community. Clara Mills is a senior legal officer at the North Australian Aboriginal Family Legal Service. She's told the ABC the bill ignores the real issues within the child protection system.
1: No one is disputing that the child protection in the Northern Territory needs urgent attention. But what everyone has been saying is that this bill, without consultation, without evidence, and in most circumstances against evidence, will create further harm. And in the Northern Territory, where the evidence is clear that 90% of children are removed from their families are Aboriginal and Torres Strait Island, and only 16% are placed back with kin, this will disproportionately impact Aboriginal families and children.
0: Another $2 trillion Australian dollars. That's how much more the Secretary of Defence, Pete Hegseth, has asked to top up the US defence budget.
2: And our job is to deliver for the United States military and the President of the United States. And we look at the cost of a nuclear Iran, and we want to prevent that for future generations. And that requires funding and supplementals and this budget and next generation capabilities. And that's why we're here today to request some of that.
0: That's Mr. Hegseth during a US Senate estimates hearing. So far, $53 billion Australian dollars has been spent on waging war on Iran by the Trump administration. France has become the first European country to ban children from social media. The ban will prohibit anyone under the age of 15 from making a social media account. The laws have been approved by both houses of parliament and will come into effect on September 1. Australia's social media ban for under-16s came into effect in December last year. If Israeli Prime Minister Benjamin Netanyahu sets foot in the US, he needs to be arrested. That's the message from New York Mayor Zoran Mamdani. Mayor Mamdani wants Washington to follow through with the International Criminal Court's arrest warrant.
3: My administration has reviewed every avenue available under applicable law to determine whether New York City could execute the International Criminal Court's arrest warrant if Benjamin Netanyahu came here. It is clear that we do not have the independent legal authority to enforce this warrant. The federal government, however, does, and I call on them to join the ICC and execute this warrant.
0: We'll have more coming up next.
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0: To sport, and Australia's women's A-League competition needs greater investment if it wants to retain good players. Matilda star Sam Kerr told the ABC, as it stands, players are only able to hone their skills by playing in foreign competitions.
6: If it paid enough and it was a top league, a lot of us Matildas would go back, but to better ourselves for the national team, we have to go overseas. So we need to find a way, I think, to bring back the best players.
0: Kerr has confirmed that she's signed on for Gotham FC in the United States. Now for a look at the capital city weather for tomorrow. Partly cloudy and Magidge in Brisbane with a top of 24. 20 and sunny on Gadigal Country, Sydney, while it's 13 and partly cloudy on Ngunnawal-Gambri Country, Canberra. 12 in a shower or two for Nam, Melbourne, and rain for Nipple in a Hobart with a max of 9. A top of 14 and a shower or two for Tundanya, Adelaide. Sunny and 18 degrees for Borloo, Perth, and sunny in Garamilla, Darwin with a top of 31. If you have any stories that you'd like to share with us, you can send us an email to news@nirs.org.au. That's news@nirs.org.au.
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Yes, I stood right here. I stood right here.

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And I cried the tears for my silent son, and I cried the tears. I cried the tears for my silent son.

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Well, what do they know? I start to strum.

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Or maybe you fellas want to work up a sweat and have fun at the same time? Then come down to the Allura Tony Mundine Gym at the Block, Redfern. Yeah, that's right, we have reopened and we're bigger and better. 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
8: Hello, my name is Sonny Dallas Law. I'm a Murray from Queensland. I'd like to wish Crew Radio a happy birthday! 93.7 FM, live and deadly.

Fly, messenger, fly. On wings above the sky. The wingtip of the albatross creases the mirrored waters. Between the swells and the vastness of the great Southern Ocean. And that winded expanse and isolated chill of the roaring 40s. Above the darkened depths, this ancient messenger forever wanders the oceans of this earth. Through storms and tempests across the eons of time, the wilderness and solitude of polar moonshine, on the wings of the spirit the messenger flies, through the limitless silent infinity of the imagination. Fly, messenger, fly.

messenger roamed the realms of the seven seas, across oceans of human indifference, watching the ecology fall and flee before the economic onslaughts of the new technological barbarians who value destructive death above the pricelessness of rebirth. And returning relays the message to the saddened ancient peoples of this earth.

on wings above the sky. And the breathless beauty in the twilight of each day. The magic of the midnight or the moon and the brilliance of the Milky Way. The majesty of the universe beyond all human worth, through which the messenger soars suspended in the sacred cathedral of this earth. Through storms and tempests across the eons of time, in the wilderness and solitude of polar moonshine, on the wings of the spirit the messenger flies, through the limitless silent infinity of the imagination. Fly, messenger, fly. Wings above the sky.

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0: So blackfellas could occupy mining sites all around this country that are not in the way, and it's completely legal. They could just set up their little camp, have their fire going and everything. They say, oh, this ceremony is ongoing and we don't know when it's going to finish. That's the key. They need an ongoing ceremony that needs to be maintained.
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3: 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It's Izzy here, repping Western Sydney, Gomeroi man. Big ups to Koori Radio, turning 25 in 2026. 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

Hey, what's up, all you mob? This is Bright. I'm a creature of habit, and I represent Sound Magnetics, all the way from WA and all the way to QLD. That's how we do. I'm here right now in Sydney, representing for all you mob here at Koori Radio.

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1: Good morning, Harrison Peterson here from NIRS News, coming to you from the lands of the Yuggera and Turrbal peoples. Traditional owners across a 961 square kilometre area in Western Australia's Kimberley region will be able to negotiate for what's best for their country's future. The land rights of the Ngunjawa people have been officially recognised. Federal Court Justice Anna Longbottom delivered the consent determination on country yesterday. Speaking at the event, traditional owner Raphael Sampi says the determination brought relief and peace now that they have their country back. Global security is being put at risk by the United States. That's according to Iran's foreign ministry as both countries continue to launch strikes. US President Donald Trump says Washington will continue to target Iranian infrastructure in Taiwan if it continues to target ships using the Strait of Hormuz. Iran has pledged to retaliate against any attacks on its infrastructure. Classes across Victoria will be empty today as thousands of teachers go on strike across the state. More than 35,000 teachers, principals and education staff are taking part in the joint action. Thousands are expected to gather in Melbourne CBD after the state's proposed pay rise was rejected. All public schools will remain open, but a majority of classes will be disrupted. Australia has named who will be holding the flag at the Commonwealth Games opening ceremony in Glasgow. Details and other stories after this.
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1: Pole vaulter Nina Kennedy and decorated power swimmer Tim Hodge will lead the Australian team at the Commonwealth Games opening ceremony. Kennedy will carry the flag and Hodge will be at the Games baton bearer when the team marches down on early Friday morning at Glasgow's Hydro Indoor Arena. While Kennedy will be the 24th Australian to carry a flag at the Commonwealth Games opening ceremony, the baton bearer is a new honour. Rather than a single king's baton, for the first time, all 74 countries and territories were given their own to decorate and bring to the opening ceremony. King Charles III started the Main Scotland Baton Relay in March last year, and it contains the full message he will read at the opening ceremony. The other batons each contain one word from his message. A former Australian footballer wants parents to stay vigilant and keep their kids on the sporting field. Former Socceroo captain Paul Wade says he's been diagnosed with probable CTE, which is caused by repeated knocks to the head. In recent years, there's been an increase in call for sporting codes to deal with the dangers of concussion. Mr. Wade has told the ABC it'd be a shame if kids were unable to enjoy the sport.
4: Please don't stop playing contact sports, because if you do, we're going to have an even bigger problem with mental health and well-being, and it will be amplified 1,000 times if you stop playing sport and doing things that you love to do. To the people who are actually making the rules, we've got to come up with ways we can make it safer. So please, parents, do not let your kids stop playing sport, even if it's contact and you are worried. We'll work it out.
1: Now, moving to today's weather, Rabibi Broome, sunny and 31. Borlu, Perth, sunny and 19. For Tandunya, Adelaide, a shower or two and 14. For Naarm, Melbourne, 13 with a shower or two. For Nipaluna, Hobart, 9 with showers increasing. For Ngunnawal and Ngambri Country or Canberra, 13 and partly cloudy. For Gadigal Country, Sydney, mostly sunny and 20. For Mugajan, Brisbane, 24 and partly cloudy. For Gimoy, Cairns, 27 and sunny. For Garamilla, Darwin, sunny and 31. For Mbantua, Alice Springs, sunny and 19. And for Wyburn, Thursday Island, partly cloudy and 28 degrees. And that's been the latest from NIRS News. If you have a news tip, you can email us at news@nirs.org.au.
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Our mob looks after each other. 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

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And don't forget, between 10 and 11, Black Chat also broadcasts through the National Indigenous Radio Service coming out of Turba Yagara country up there in Minjin. I'm your host, Lola Forrester. And today on Black Chat, we're going to catch up with the man that's got the Sovereign Union of First Nations and People of Australia. He was one of the four men that set up the first Aboriginal 10 Embassy in Canberra back in January 1972. And we're going to talk to him about the increase of racism out there. And yes, he's also travelled overseas and been gathering information. So then we'll catch up with Preston Peachy from the city of Sydney and get an update of some of the great events that are coming up there as well. We'll keep you updated with the news as it comes to hand. And of course, we'll be always playing your First Nation deadly music. So stick around. I'm here till midday. I'm your host, Lola Forrester. So this first hour, we're going to play a lot of deadly songs from the late, great Archie Roach. And of course, the song that Ruby Hunter wrote, Down City Streets, here on Black Chat.

And let's check out what the weather's going to be like today. And they're saying it's going to be fine, everyone. Sun shining, 19 degrees, and the humidity at the moment sitting on 79%. So as I said, this first hour, we always play one band or one singer-songwriter, and that's one of our fantastic legends always with us. The song was written by Ruby Hunter, and this is sung by Archie Roach, her husband. They used to call each other Mum and Dad here down City Streets. And then we'll come back with some of the headlines here on Black Chat.

And let's check out some of those headlines, starting with the ABC for First Nation. And yes, and Captain Cook Shopping Centre sold to Arnhem Land Aboriginal Corporation. And British explorer James Cook never visited Nunnenboard on his voyages, but his namesake shopping complex stood there for decades until now. Yeah, I was a bit shocked too. The Gundjuma Corporation on Arnhem Land, Gove Peninsula has acquired a key shopping complex in Nunnenboard, which contains a remote town post office and hardware store. The corporation has changed the name of the Captain Cook Shopping Centre to the Retail Precinct, the Gundjuma Retail Precinct, after one of the region's 13 Aboriginal clan groups. The acquisition comes as the community prepares for its major employer, Rio Tinto Baltec's mining project, to exit the town in 2029. Also, Park Victoria proposes closure of about 100 Arapine climbs, and the proposed draft amendment of a park management plan, first written in 1991, could close about 100 climbing routes, which more than 3,000 others would remain open. Also, grass skeletons hint at 25,000-year-old Indigenous fire ritual in caves, and evidence of ancient burnt grasses unearthed in Victoria's caves suggests the old ancestors of the traditional owners used the cave for fire rituals during the Ice Age. Meanwhile, too, on SBS, the Indigenous Children's Commission has condemned the Northern Territory's overhaul of child protection laws, and Aboriginal leaders have warned that the Northern Territory controversy overhaul of child protection laws could embroiled after government's two-week projection for First Nation children after legislation passed Parliament, despite sustained opposition from Indigenous organisations and child welfare experts. The National Commissioner for Aboriginal Torres Strait Islander Children and Young People, Professor Sue Ann Hunt, says commissions across Australia should pay attention to the reforms. Also, too, in other news out there, and we've got AMSTAT response to passing of Every Child Matters Bill in the Northern Territory Parliament. AMSTAT stands alongside the Aboriginal community controlled organisations, families and communities that come together this week to voice concerns about the changes to the Care and Protection of Children's Act. We remain concerned these legislation changes risk weakening important protection for Aboriginal children. Without evidence, they will improve outcomes. Safety and culture are not competing priorities. Every child deserves both, and the existing legislation already makes the best interests and safety of the children the paramount consideration. The Northern Territory already has the lowest rate of Australia of Aboriginal children in care being placed in Aboriginal relations or kin. That does not suggest a system overly constrained by the placement principles. The question is whether governments are properly resourcing prevention, family support, kinship care and cultural safety services. Meanwhile, Our Way Strong Together is proud to welcome all members to the newly established peak body. And this is they're saying after decades of advocacy from Aboriginal and Torres Strait Islander people, the AWST was launched in April 2026. It is the national community control peak body representing members delivering services across the family, domestic and sexually violent sector. Aboriginal and Torres Strait Islander community controlled organisations are eligible to become members if they provide family, domestic and sexual violence service, support or either as their principal support or as part of a general service delivery. We are proud to welcome these new members at the time when collaboration and shared experiences have never been more important, says the CEO, Olga Habnin. And that's Our Way Strong Together. Meanwhile, too, Our Way Stronger Together, yes, that's a good one, welcomes all the new members. Also, too, a new initiative puts Aboriginal communities in the driving seat of licensing support, and Transport for New South Wales is launching an Australian First initiative to train Aboriginal driver instructors, expanding access to cultural safety license support after helping almost 27,000 people overcome barriers to obtain a driving license through the Driving License Access Program. Established under the DLAP, the initiative will support Aboriginal people to become qualified driving instructors, enabling them to help people in their communities learn to drive and obtain their license. Minister for Roads and Regional Transport, Jenny Atkinson, says the initiative would help ensuring more Aboriginal people could access culturally safe support close to home. Everyone deserves the opportunity to gain their licence, and the Australian First initiative will help more Aboriginal people access culturally safe support from within their own communities.
And meanwhile, in our words, National Aboriginal Torres Strait Islander Children's Day. On the 4th of August, they celebrate National Aboriginal Torres Strait Islander Children's Day, an important opportunity to recognise the strength, culture and voices of Aboriginal Torres Strait Islander children. Led nationally by SNAILS, the National Voice for Our Children, this year's theme, Living Our Truth, encouraging all Australians to listen to children and celebrate their stories, experience and aspirations. To support this year's campaign, NATJOS is proud to launch, in our words, a national initiative inviting Aboriginal Torres Strait Islander children to share through artwork and their own words what growing up strong means to them. Children's artwork and stories will be brought together in a series of postcards celebrating their creativity and perspective while supporting ongoing advocacy for Aboriginal Torres Strait Islander children, families and community-controlled health. Together, these postcards will form an enduring collection that continues to amplify children's voices well beyond the National Aboriginal Torres Strait Islander Children's Day. And to support your participation, we have developed a suite of resources, including In Our Words campaign, information guide, participation and consent forms, social media resources and campaign material. These resources are also available for the download on NATJOS Children and Maternity Health website. And that is mumsandbubs@natjo.org.au. mumsandbubs@natjo.org.au. And these are just some of the headlines. And as they come to hand, we'll keep you updated with that and more here on Black Chat. And we'll keep it moving with our deadly Archie Roach with Old Mission Road.

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1: And we'll check out what's in other news out there, starting with the ABC. And Victorian teachers begin second major strike as pay talks stall, and state school teachers and support staff will rally in Melbourne CBD after walking off the job following the rejection of a government pay increase of 28%. Also, too, OpenAI model went rogue during testing and triggering hack, and OpenAI has announced one of its AI models broke containment during testing before hacking into another AI straight up. Wow. Also, weightlifting puts a best foot forward for Commonwealth Games, and Kira Elliott thought gymnastics would be her pathway to the podium but turned out to weightlifting after an injury forced her to retire. And could crops transform Queensland's cattle country? And a $5.3 million investment aims to expand cropping across the northwest Queensland with ambitious targets for cotton, grain and pulse in traditional cattle country. Wow. Hobart Council snack saga model mode to be heard behind closed doors, and calls for an independent investigation into Hobart's Deputy Lord Mayor will be debated behind closed doors over a stouch over town hall snacks continue. Meanwhile, land grab concerns as developers invited to build an iconic national park in the Northern Territory. And the Northern Territory government says opening up a national park to private investors will unlock their tourism potential. But an expert fears that move would mean less access for locals and budget-conscious visitors. Also, too, volunteers refuse to let cemetery vandals have first word. And nearly 2 years after vandals struck, volunteers have restored more than 100 damaged headstones in a southern Queensland cemetery. And more than 100 headstones damaged in 2024, vandalised by Draketon and Toowoomba Cemetery, have repaired and restored. The volunteer-led headstone healing project raised $96,500 through community donations to fund the work. The restored monuments and erected reproductions of the most damaged memorials are expected to help preserve local history for future generations. Also, too, Labor extends pay placements to more care industry students, and Anthony Albanese will announce an expansion of the Commonwealth Pay Prac scheme as Labor's national conference. And also, too, what we've got here as well. Disability Employment Agency closure sparks Commonwealth or community action. This supported disability employment agency is about to close, and the community has vowed to fought to keep it open, saying that they'll pay for it. And a disability employment provider says losses have forced its decision to close, upsetting local families and intellectually disabled people. But local charities argue the community has funded the facility for decades and wants a say in the decision. The facility is set to close on July 31st, but the community is rallying to change its future. And that's a Far North Queensland family of children with disabilities are devastated, and support employment programs will end while locals who raised funds for the facility are angry because they fear it will be sold. And that is the National Disabilities Service provider Endeavour Foundation plans to close Mareeba Business Solutions, which finds manufacturing or farm work for almost 20 people with special needs. MBS started as a fruit and vegetable farm in the 1980s before branching into manufacturing industries. Also, too, what else have we got there in other news out there? Also, too, The Conversation has got a story there in regards to the Victorian teachers are striking again, and money alone won't get them back to school. So they said in March, more than 35,000 school staff struck for the first time in 13 years. Closed school regions for region after successive days, and talks over a new industry agreement have continued in fits and starts since then. The government put forward an improved offer in May, then another in July, with members voting to reject both. Union members only narrowly voted to reject the most recent offer of 48.8% wanting to accepted. One paper the government proposed looks hard to refuse. It includes pay rises of 28.3% to 32.4% over 4 years, which would take an experienced teacher's salary from roughly $118,000 Australian dollars to more than $151,000 by 2029. Requiring meeting hours would have to be halved from 80 hours to 40 hours a week, but the union argues the offer misses the point. Teachers and education support to staff and principals report working around 12 hours of unpaid overtime a week. Class sizes remain uncapped and face-to-face teaching hours are unchanged. Meanwhile, the Department of Health, Disabilities and Ageing has launched a new miscarriage education and awareness program to help people in Australia better support those who experience miscarriage and early pregnancy loss. Miscarriage Matters, including a number of resources to help raise awareness of miscarriage and aims to educate Australians on what to do or say to support those experiencing early pregnancy loss. The resources aim to break common misconceptions and provide practical information on ways we can support someone. Suggestions for showing support include help with their chores, leaving a meal or flowers on, above all, being available to listen. Miscarriage Australia estimates that miscarriage rates to be 1 in 4 confirmed pregnancies, and the research to inform this program shows that miscarriage is more common than many people think. Based on rates and the number of births each year, it also estimates that 285 families in Australia are affected every day. Meanwhile, the Minns Labor government is investing $2 million in 10 community-based organisations to deliver energy education that helps households understand their energy use and reduce their bills. The organisation will work with households through a mix of face-to-face workshops and community events, home visits and multilingual and multicultural appropriate information. They will teach a range of skills, including reading and understanding energy bills, comparing energy plans and getting the best deal for their household, improving energy safety, learning energy saving tips for their home, seeking energy payment support, accessing renewable energy savings. Funding priority organisations that work with the Aboriginal Torres Strait Islander peoples, cultural and linguistic diverse communities, low-income households, senior and households in rural and regional areas. And this is the second round of grants. First round grants help more than 1,500 people understand their bills and take action to reduce them through more than 70 activities. The program is one of the key actions being delivered under the New South Wales Consumer Energy Strategy to support energy education and ensure everyone can benefit from this energy transition. So for more information, visit www.energy.newsouthwales.gov.au, government and local organisations. And the Minister for Education, Penny Sharp, says we are connecting directly with households most in need of support to give them the knowledge and confidence needed to take control of their energy use and cut their bills. Also too, our aged care facilities achieved 5-star rating, and Jimbalunga Nursing Centre has received the highest rating under Australia's residential aged care staff rating systems in recognition of their quality and safety of care provided. Operations Manager of Aged Care, Belinda, is absolutely thrilled to achieve the 5-star rating, an honour that is shared with only 6% of facilities nationwide. I am so proud of the entire team and so thankful for the dedication, hard work and compassion. We have achieved what I once thought could not be done, proving that the impossible is possible. The Australian Government Star Rating System accesses residential aged care services across 4 key areas, and that's residential experience, feedback from residents about their quality of life, safety, well-being, independence and relationship with staff, compliance, performance against aged care legislation, quality staffing and regulative requirements, staffing, the amount of care provided by registered nurses, enrolled nurses and care staff compared to residential care needs, and quality measures, clinical and care outcomes that demonstrate the quality and safety of care provided to residents. The General Manager of Health and Aged Care, Anna, expressed her gratitude to residents, families and staff on their ongoing contribution to make their place where people can thrive. And finally, from lock to gate, workers at the Hunter Valley Operations Coal Mine and wider communities of Singleton and Musselbrook have been left without a mine. Exists a strategy to manage the social and economic consequences of mining closures after mine operator Glencore and the New South Wales Department of Planning quietly scrapped a condition requiring the company to deliver one. Mining at HVO North was anticipated to last for 21 years when it was approved in 2004. That deadline was extended by 18 months in April 2025. The Independent Planning Commission is currently assessing an application to extend operations at HVO for an extra 19 years. And the Lock the Gate Alliance has renewed documents dating back to 2004. HVO North was required by the New South Wales Department of Planning to create a mine exit strategy within 5 years of receiving approval, but this strategy has vanished and so has the conditions required. An independent audit completed in 22 said it was unable to locate the strategy. It appears that when 18 months extension of mining was approved in April 2025, the mine exit strategy conditions were depleted with no notice of explanation. And these are just some more of the headlines. And as they come to hand, we'll keep you updated with that and more. And we'll continue it with our deadly Archie Rhodes with our sisters and brothers.

And you're listening to Black Chat, coming to you live and deadly on 93.7 FM. Yeah, I hope you're enjoying the amazing songs and that of Archie Roach. And yes, we've got them for eternity. Yes. And don't forget too, yeah, there's lots of great things happening out there. We've just got over NAIDOC week, but there's still more things happening out there. So we'll keep you updated with that and more, like Bennelong in London. And we were talking to the playwright, and that's Jane Harrison. It opens tonight. Well, it's tonight down there at Theatre One at Pier 4-5 at 150 Hickson Road down there at Walsh Bay. I'm going to go tomorrow night. Yeah, so I can't wait to see it. They've got two deadly performers there, and that's Gory Knox, the grandson of Roger Knox, and Guy Simons, haven't seen for a while. So it's pretty exciting news. All these amazing plays. We just got over Healing Scars. That was at the Carriage Works, and that was with, what's his name, Warren Mason. And they've also had the incredible story of Michael Leslie. And that was his one of the very first dances of NASDA. And NASDA is celebrating 50 years of Deadly too. So they're calling out for an intake for 2027. Yes. So we'll keep you updated with that and more. And we'll continue with that Deadly Archie Roach. This is All Men. All men choose the path they walk.

And another deadly track there from Archie Roach. Meanwhile, up on the ABC here, Labor conference kicks off with gas, gambling and Gaza. It was an appropriate curtain raiser for the Labor Party's 50th national conference kicking off today. Left, Right Out, a pub rock band, make up the Labor MPs and staffer, including Home Affairs Minister Tony Burke on guitar, put on a show at the heritage-listed Adelaide Hotel last night. And as the name suggests, the band involved the Left and Right factions coming together, sticking to a set play time and staging a performance. It's exactly what critics say this party conference is all about. At $100 a ticket for MPs and supporters, $50 for staff and underwaged, and reportedly $1,000 for lobbyists. Last night's gig also served as a handy Labor fundraiser, of which there were several over the coming days. So to dismiss the Labor conference as being nothing but theatrical, however, isn't entirely fair. As I said, the fiercely debate of years gone by may not be as public as they once were, but the National Conference still serves as a mechanism to give rank-on-file ALP members a say behind closed doors, at least. It isn't just the eye turning on to the Adelaide Conference Centre for the next 3 days. It's cabinet ministers all year fronting up to branch meetings and the National Party Forum, noted one minister yesterday referring to the body set up to involve branch members and unions in political debates. Others in Labor who yield for more transparency debates on the conference floor see this closed forum as purely designed to stifle genuine political arguments. So, late yesterday, the Labor factions were still working to settle a range of positions. And the Prime Minister's move last week to shift and sharpen his position on artificial intelligence was in part driven by the conference process. The pledge for new AI laws and safeguards have been broadly welcomed, even if some at the conference will push for more. And the three more contentious issues at the conference began are gas, gambling, and some at the conference will push for more. And the three more contentious issues at the conference began are gas, gambling, and Gaza.

And you're listening to Black Chat, coming to you live and deadly on 93.7 FM. We'll be shortly crossing to the news on the hour every hour, but let's throw in one more song. And this is a deadly track that Archie Roach did with Jimmy Barnes called We Could Be Gone, here on Black Chat.

And a great track there from Archie Roach and Jimmy Barnes. I remember seeing them playing down at Circular Quay many years ago. It was absolutely fantastic. And we've come to the top of the first hour. In the next hour, we'll be catching up with Michael Anderson, and he's from the Soviet Union of First Nation and People of Australia. And just remembering, he was one of the four that set up the Ten Embassy in 1972, January 1972, in Canberra. Bella Craigie, Bert Williams, and Tony Corey. So he keeps on keeping on. And as we know at the moment, official reports from early 2026, racism and racial discrimination are increasing significantly across Australia. So we're going to get his thoughts on that. So stay tuned for that. Coming up on the top of the hour will be the National Indigenous Radio Service news on the hour, every hour, right through till 6 o'clock daily. And then we'll continue on the National Indigenous Radio Service up there in Minjin, and we'll continue still on 93.7 FM here. 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